right now. I put the offer out. I don't want to chase you down. I know you see it. You run with me, and I can cut you free out of the treachery and walls you keep in. So trade that typical for something colorful. And if it's crazy, live a little crazy. You can play it sensible, a king of convention.

0: take your walls and start them breaking. 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
1: It's intriguing, but to go would cost me greatly. So what percentage of the show would I be taking?
0: Well, fair enough, you'd want a piece of all the action. I'd give you 7, we could shake and make it happen.
1: I wasn't born this morning, 18 would be just fine.
0: Why not just go ahead and ask for nickels on the dime?
1: 15,
0: I'd do 8.

0: It's astounding. 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
1: Not for very much longer.
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1: With a bit of a mind.

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1: Feeling like a drop in the ocean.

The Mary of Shabaria, face of my area. The original Richard Ramirez, Christian Rivera, cause my lyrics never sit well, so they wanna give me the chair. Like a paraplegic, and it's scary, call it Harry Carey. Cause every time I'm digging Harry Carey, I'm Mary, I'm a dictionary on. I'm swearing up and down, they can spit this shit hilarious. It's time to put these bitches in the obituary column. We wouldn't see eye to eye with a staring problem. Get the shaft like a staring column. Trigger happy, pack each, but it's black ink. Evil half of the bad meats, evil that means take a backseat. 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Look at my rap sheet, what attracts these people is my gangster. Like Apache with a catchy jiggle, I stack chips, you bitch.

light by candlelight, I find insight, fundamental movement. 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
0: Alright, thanks.
1: Alright, thanks a lot. 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
1: When everything was broken, the devil hit his second stride. 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

0: like a brother, treat you like a friend, respect you like a lover. Oh, oh, oh, oh, oh, oh.
1: You could bet that, never gotta sweat that. 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You could bet that.

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0: going and feeling like P. Diddy.
1: Hey, what up, girl?
0: Grab my glasses, I'm out the door. I'm gonna hit this city.
1: Let's
0: before
1: go.
0: I leave, brush my teeth with a bottle of Jack. Cause when I leave for the night, I ain't coming back. I'm talking pedicure on our toes, trying on all our clothes.
2: As the numbers point, a leadership challenge. Meanwhile, Greater Manchester Mayor is going to ask for permission to stand in a by-election. The MP from Makerfield is giving up his seat to allow Andy Burnham to try to get back to Parliament. The US president's left Beijing after what he called a great couple of days of talks with Xi Jinping. Donald Trump says they found common ground on the Iran war, adding they both wanted the Strait of Hormuz to reopen. He also claimed some fantastic trade deals were struck during the visit, but former US National Security Advisor John Bolton says there weren't any real breakthroughs.
3: From Trump's point of view, he'll declare it a great success. It's better than fighting with each other, that's for sure, but I don't see much changed on Iran, apparently. They all agree they don't want Iran to have nuclear weapons, but it's how you get there that's the issue. And I don't think I saw any change on that point.
2: British Gas is to pay £20 million over its treatment of customers who had a prepayment meter forcibly installed. Regulator Ofgem's found the supplier breached licence conditions designed to protect vulnerable households. David Beckham, the Gallagher brothers and Lewis Hamilton are among the stars who've made it onto this year's Sunday Times Rich List. The Hinduja family, who own a conglomerate based in London, take top spot for another year with a net worth of £38 billion. Robert Watts compiled the list.
4: One in six of the people who appeared on the Sunday Times Rich List just 2 years ago don't appear this time. And the biggest reason for that is that these foreign nationals who've come to the UK, maybe spent their money here, set up businesses here, given to charities while they're here, they have now started to leave.
2: And weight loss drugs could help ease migraine pain. A study's also suggested that people using them reported a reduction in asthma flare-ups and inhaler use. That's the latest. I'm Barry Weir.
5: And welcome to Amuse Me again. And it's for the last time this year.
6: This is our last show. How tragic.
5: This may be our last show, but it is really your last show.
6: Yeah, it's very much my last show. I mean, you will continue on in third year.
5: I'll persevere, guys, bringing you those hot topics.
6: New co-host to be confirmed, but yes. I've heard some good possible replacements. So be on the ready.
5: But not as good as you, Benji. Not as good.
6: Too nice.
5: Where else would I find another cool, spicy Wajin out there to be with me on the show? Like, they're just not very... There's so few and far between. There's, like, me, and then there's you. Like,
6: is there another one on York? We will look out for you.
5: Maybe if I
6: And maybe
5: year.
6: Bring you on the show.
5: I don't know. Just, like, scouting the freshers, like, Benji replacement.
6: Wajin's needed.
5: Wajin's needed, guys, for Amuse Me. Yeah.
6: Love that.
5: It's going to be so sad.
6: We have also an interesting curation of music.
5: Yes.
6: This week.
5: Very. Would you like to explain?
6: So, when I originally joined University of York and saw that it was a radio show, me and one of my friends were interested in possibly creating a vampire-themed radio show. And in that spirit, most of these songs today, I'm pretty sure all of them, are semi-linked to kind of vampirism. We're going to first play you the song, and then you can try to guess where it's from, and then we'll give a little brief explanation and the connection. Some are quite obvious, some are a bit more elusive, so I think that'll be kind of a little fun music show, and they're all very good songs,
5: so, I think
6: so. Of different kind of styles and genres, so be ready to feel all the emotions this morning.
5: All the vampiric emotions. What are the vampiric emotions?
6: I feel like it's kind of quiet coldness, but it's very romantic. Maybe I don't know if any of these songs are very romantic though.
5: Wow.
6: I think vampirism is quite romantic.
5: It is. It's very romantic, yes. I mean, in the midst of exam season, that's what you need. Some cold, chilling romanticism.
6: Almost put Eternal Flame on.
5: Oh, my God.
6: Just because it's quite a good song.
5: I think we'll have to play Eternal Flame now. But first of all, we have this.

0: That was Supermassive Black Hole by Muse. Very apt song for the show, actually.
1: Good start. And I'm sure a lot of people could make the connection. But if you don't know, it's one of the kind of iconic scenes of Twilight. When they play baseball, this song plays. And it's a great song. I love Muse. It's kind of the kind of main theme of this show, actually.
0: Yes, it's definitely the main theme.
1: Muse, amuse. We are keen to all sorts of wordplay here.
0: I know, connections here, guys. So many connections. I mean, our regular listeners would be quite surprised, because our usual format is listening to the music that's been recommended on Muse Recommends, our weekly newsletter. But we don't have it today simply because it is Benji's last show, so we are going to celebrate him. But we can still talk about it.
1: Yeah.
0: So this week we have from Amy, Lana Del Rey's 9th studio album. And she's released her first song, First Light, which is going to be on the latest Bond theme.
1: Amazing.
0: I do like a Bond movie, I have to say.
1: Yeah, Lana Del Rey is very, I think she's a very good artist. I think she wrote originally it was going to be on a James Bond film. And then it didn't get chosen, did it?
0: Yeah. I think I heard about that as well. I mean, I'm assuming, because she's quite versatile, isn't she? She can make these very, like, you know, dynamic, kind of like, you know, sort of sexiest kind of songs, Born to Die.
1: Yeah, it works for a lot of kind of different programs, because she wrote, you know, the kind of very famous song Video Games, which is really great.
0: True.
1: I believe the second season of Westworld, which is like this sci-fi show, used it. It's either the second or third, and it was really good. It was like a piano version of it. Well, lyrics, but it kind of worked really well. So I think she got really good music for actually like the kind of cinematic lens to it.
0: I like that. I think she is quite cinematic. Like, even like her own image and everything, like the sort of, you know, windswept 50s, you know, actress that she kind of like exudes. I think that would go well.
1: There's also such a big point of having music in a James Bond film. I can't really imagine one that hasn't become extremely famous. I feel like there's a real connection there. Like what would you rank like the Billie Eilish one compared to the Adele one?
0: I must say I do like the Adele one.
1: I think Skyfall is probably, I don't know, I think it's probably the most iconic James Bond.
0: Because it's so dramatic. Song. And it's dramatic, but it's catchy, if you get what I mean. Like, in the most, like, you know, non-blasé way possible.
1: 100%. And it also just, like, I think it works exactly with the story, and it helps that that film is also brilliant. I think one of my favourite James Bond films.
0: Really? Skyfall was your favourite? I understand.
1: What's great about the Daniel Craig, like, I think, version is that they just kind of, they don't shy away from changing a lot of the kind of lore of James Bond and kind of, you know, playing around with who he is. And I think, like, that kind of also, you know, openness to new stories kind of gives, you know, options for new artists and, you know, singers to write some good songs about it. So hopefully Lana Del Rey will have a great...
0: I think so. I mean, my personal favorite is Casino Royale, I have to say, which is good. Just so glamorous, so wonderful.
1: It's because you love the casino.
0: Oh yes, me in the casino every day. You know how it is.
1: Is it blackjack? Oh yeah. Poker,
0: I know how to play all these things. Of course, yeah, definitely. I mean, if we did have a James Bond themed show, you probably would have had like, ooh, like Carly Simon's Nobody Does It Better.
1: Oh, yeah.
0: Love that song.
1: I mean, that's a future episode in the making.
0: That is it. Hey, just
1: maybe
0: in case.
1: Maybe get Daniel Craig on the show.
0: Daniel Craig, if you're listening,
1: we
0: want you on the show.
1: He loves radio, especially with URY.
0: Exactly. I'm sure he does.
1: Yeah.
0: Who doesn't? Who doesn't, of course.
1: He could be the new co-host.
0: Yeah, it's just me and Daniel Craig in the studio every day.
1: Would you have that impact? You know, I don't know. Would it be the back and forth?
0: I don't know. I don't think there will be that natural back and forth that we do have. No. I think you're always trying to live up to something.
1: Yeah.
0: You know, it's okay. It's okay. Daniel Craig, it's okay.
1: We'll get him in there.
0: Well, what's the next song?
1: So speaking of music that integrates really well in the film, here we go with the next song.

0: That was Death by White Lies. What is the connection there?
1: So this is a great song, may I add. I think I just added it specifically because I love the song. But it's in the film A Girl Walks Home Alone at Night, which is a great kind of modern vampire story, which just kind of has like loads of interesting themes to kind of, you know, a bit of corruption, a bit of kind of like, you know, social class. It's about this man and woman who kind of meet in different circumstances. And it's just, I find it one of the kind of better modern vampire stories. And I just wanted to add it because it's a great song with a great kind of vampiric connection.
0: Very cool.
1: And I recommend everyone goes watch A Girl Walks Home Alone at Night.
0: This is niche vampirism,
1: as you call
0: it. If
1: you want to
0: see
1: a vampire on a skateboard.
0: Whoa.
1: I know.
0: I've always wanted to see that. This is my lifelong dream to see that.
1: Exactly.
0: Speaking of vampire films, let's have a look at the film and TV section for
1: this
0: week. So it opens with, what does it mean to be human? Very profound. Very profound recommendation. And it is for Lost in Translation.
1: Yeah.
0: Classic movie. Have you seen it?
1: I have seen it. It's a great film. Sofia Coppola. What's great about it as well is that it's kind of, it's a connection. It's got a great connection to another film called Her, which is by Spike Jonze. Because basically Spike Jonze and Sofia Coppola were married. And then they got a divorce. And they both films are actually representations of the relationship between each other. So kind of, I think, so she did Lost in Translation as kind of like the isolation she felt and kind of loneliness she felt with kind of Spike Jonze while he was doing his work. And then he did Her, which is kind of the aftermath of their divorce and the kind of way it affected them. And I find it like quite... It's just a really interesting double feature because it's from two different perspectives. At the end of the day, very kind of different stories, but under the kind of same theme of loneliness and disconnection with the world a bit around them. And I just find that like, I don't know, it's a great film. And I think that's a great recommendation for anyone who hasn't seen it yet.
0: I think so. I mean, I always recommend it. I'd never got around to watching it, but I think it's... Like, you know how on Netflix they have this, like, you know, introduction to cinematography section, and there's always like, you know, the holdovers or the Marie Antoinette movie.
1: Yeah.
0: And they have that all together, then usually like Lost in Translation. So
1: yeah, no, it's a, it's definitely great. And I think it's got a really interesting, because I think Japan gets a lot like glamorized a lot in films, but I kind of like the kind of isolation it kind of creates.
0: Oh,
1: which I think is quite nice. But then if you want that, but even worse, there's also another film. I'm just gonna mention it because I watched it recently. But have you heard of Enter the Void?
0: I have not heard of Enter the Void. No,
1: it was one of my favorite films, and it's by Gaspar Noé, and it's essentially it's kind of hard to explain. It's a very simple premise. I don't want to spoil. Because there's like quite a shocking, you know, opening.
0: Yeah.
1: But it's basically about this person who's trying to, you know, who's kind of experiencing death and reincarnation and the kind of Tibetan, you know, way of reincarnation and seeing his life and kind of a massive, watching the film is like an out of body experience. If we're talking about weird cinematography,
0: that's pretty cool.
1: It's like Peep Show, it's all from their point of view.
0: That is
1: really
0: from
1: the guy's
0: cool.
1: point of view.
0: It sounds almost like it's scary. It sounds like a scary movie.
1: It's really haunting, but it's not. It's not like a horror movie.
0: So is it a bit like Black Mirror kind of vibes?
1: I mean, it's not like extremely sci-fi. It feels very existential. It's I almost would say it's kind of like, I know this, it's a weird way of describing it, but it's almost like body horror in the sense you don't see
0: what
1: anything.
0: You mean. I've always wanted to watch that the famous body horror movie, The Substance.
1: Oh yeah.
0: I've always wanted to watch it. I missed my chance in student cinema.
1: I was playing in student cinema. It's a great film. And speaking of connection to Lana Del Rey, Margot Qualley, married to producer.
0: That is true.
1: Did a lot of Lana Del Rey stuff.
0: That is true. So cool. I do love Margot Qualley.
1: Yeah,
0: she's great. Such a good actress. Speaking of vampire movies,
1: yeah, we got to get into those.
0: We have to make the connections go.
1: I know.
0: All the time. What I think the most famous vampire movie in the most recent years has been Nosferatu.
1: The Robert Eggers
0: sure.
1: version or the original?
0: Oh no, the most recent.
1: Yeah, the Robert Eggers
0: one.
1: Yeah.
0: What's your take on that?
1: It's a I really enjoyed it. I went to see it with my cousin in America, and I thought it was a great experience. It feels very short. is all I kind of remember about it.
0: It does. To be honest, I saw it in the cinema. I remember very little of it. I really don't know why.
1: Yeah. Yeah, it's kind of, if it kind of really just takes you in. And then,
0: it
1: yeah.
0: does. It takes you in and spits you out again.
1: Yeah.
0: And you kind of walk out of the cinema like, okay.
1: All I know is Bill Skarsgård, I believe, who the guy who plays Pennywise, plays Nosferatu in this.
0: Yeah.
1: And he's just always impressive.
0: Great actor, yeah.
1: Yeah, I feel like out of all of nepotism in Hollywood, I kind of forgive the Skarsgårds.
0: I think so.
1: Because they're all extremely talented, and they all feel very like... Sorry, I've lost my voice a bit. They all are like very... they're all like very different, you know?
0: It's true. They kind of adapt very well.
1: Yeah.
0: To their different roles. I mean, it's terrifying as Pennywise. Yeah. A really good, like... I don't understand how you can play such a like a chilling character and then not
1: so,
0: like, be drawn into it.
1: Yeah,
0: like that, you know,
1: he must be having such a fun time. I feel like that's one of those once in a lifetime roles. They're just like, so like, what?
0: So.
1: What do you want me to play? It's always a clown role.
0: It's always a clown role.
1: The like
0: true.
1: One that you know solidifies you, like with Heath Ledger and Joker. There's always like I don't know. There's always a clown. I always feel.
0: No, it's true. It's true. You can't really. I think for Bill Skarsgård, that is his one role he can never escape. Like, that will always be...
1: But why would you want to? He's such a fun role.
0: Exactly. I wonder if that would be in It 3. Probably not. I mean, the It 2 was the two, like... Did you ever read it? Or you only watched it?
1: The Welcome to Derry.
0: Yeah, like, have you read the book yourself?
1: Oh, the book. Yeah. The book is really scary. I feel like the film's not as terrifying as the book.
0: The book is quite... I was really annoyed by how it ended, though.
1: Yeah.
0: Just because of the... I'm not going to spoil it, but...
1: It is a bit of a...
0: I mean, when you're reading 1,500 pages...
1: That's the thing, is it's like such a long book. Well, it's essentially two books. I saw it as like two books, you know, it's kind of book one, book two.
0: I think it took me like 6 months to read, and it was...
1: Yeah.
0: And then when I put it down, I was like, where did those 6 months go?
1: How did this happen?
0: I don't know how it happened, but yeah. Speaking of slow and laborious reads, his slow dive.

0: When the Sun Hits by Slow Dive. Wow. What is the connection
1: there?
0: It's a great
1: song. The connection, so this is quite a loose connection, in the sense that I just really like the song. And When the Sun Hits, you know, kind of has kind of a vampiric connection. You'll see as the songs go that the connection kind of slowly fades.
0: Slowly starts waning and, away.
1: And it's just got that kind of, you know, vampiric melancholy. And, you know, it's always, because, you know, vampires are kind of emo. Slow Dive's kind of for the emos.
0: Wow. You got to kind of keep guys. That.
1: Yeah.
0: So vampires are kind of emo. Oh, wow.
1: Bring back emos.
0: Never realized this. Were you ever an emo?
1: I had a phase. Oh. I think most people wouldn't recognize me from first year because I had quite long hair.
0: Really?
1: I'll show you later.
0: I need to see these images. I had two goth phases.
1: Oh, did you?
0: I did, but they're really pathetic. So I had one goth phase when I was like in year five.
1: Oh my God.
0: I just wore all black all the time and just wrote poems about how much I like bats. And then
1: that's very vampire themed.
0: So vampire themed. And then in year eight, I had another goth phase when I got really into seances, but that was less good.
1: Oh my God.
0: Because I went to a Catholic school, so it didn't go well for me.
1: So you got really in trouble for that.
0: There was a lot of meeting with the priest.
1: Oh God,
0: I have to say,
1: it's like the craft.
0: Get the devil out of me. Very, very harrowing stuff.
1: Oh God, fair enough. Well, speaking of literature, we aren't even speaking about literature.
0: There's some literature.
1: We were talking about it before.
0: Yeah.
1: You know, seances have books.
0: Yeah, seances. There are many books about seances.
1: Yeah. Yeah, I'm sure.
0: Yeah, going on to literature, we have Ella's recommendation, which is Sunrise on the Reaping.
1: Mm.
0: Suzanne Collins.
1: Good connection to the song, Sunrise. Yeah.
0: That is true. But the sun hits.
1: Nothing
0: with
1: is a mistake here.
0: Nothing is a mistake.
1: It's all pre-planned.
0: Everything's formed, guys. Connections.
1: So we've had actually a massive, kind of information dump. From Jasmine.
0: I have.
1: That Jasmine actually hasn't seen or read or doesn't actually even know much about anything in the Hunger Games IP.
0: This is true. This is sadly true. It just never appealed to me. I mean, I don't know why.
1: Had like the dystopia kind of, you know, early, like mid-2000s, like, you know, Maze Runner, Divergent.
0: No, because it's terrifying.
1: Oh, is that like too scary?
0: No, it's too scary for me. It's
1: really?
0: Too scary. Yeah, because it's like, oh no, world ends. And then, because I know for a fact, I know what Hunger Games is about.
1: Yeah.
0: I know for a fact I will be the first to die in Hunger Games. Like, that's like, that's the thing,
1: God,
0: isn't it?
1: God, that would be a horrifying situation.
0: That is horrifying.
1: I always wonder, like, if you were put, like, you know, either, like, Squid Game, a Saw Trap,
0: or
1: Hunger Games, which one you'd choose?
0: Ooh.
1: You know? But definitely not Saw. I think that was actually
0: not
1: quite...
0: Saw.
1: That's an easy one to get rid of. But then...
0: Definitely not.
1: It's also just you against one other person, usually. Or maybe there's a few. I haven't seen too many.
0: No, but, like, people are crazy, so...
1: Yeah, and you have to do really insane stuff to get out of it. But then I feel like Hunger Games and Squid Game would be quite similar.
0: Oh, I don't know. I mean, I have seen Squid Games, so I can comment on that.
1: Yeah.
0: Oh, I don't know. I would definitely be, you know, in the, like, the big doll when it turns around.
1: Oh, and, God. You'd be out immediately.
0: I would be, oh, my God.
1: You could be that big doll, though.
0: I'm not being the big doll. I wouldn't be the big doll. I'm like,
1: you could just turn around.
0: How would I be? No one would be able to see me. They'd be like, has she turned yet?
1: Has she turned? No, so yeah, Sunrise of the Reaping is the newest addition to which is, I believe it follows the story of Haymitch.
0: Yep.
1: So it's a prequel to the Hunger Games series.
0: Oh God, his name is spelled really strange. Haymitch.
1: Haymitch. Is it not spelled like the traditional way?
0: No.
1: I haven't read any of the books. Apparently, I've only seen the film.
0: Haymitch. I guess it makes sense because, like, you know the whole Galen pizza thing? Mm. Is it Peter spelled really strange, like P-E-E-T-A?
1: Oh yeah. Oh yeah, Peter.
0: Peter.
1: Family Guy this morning.
0: Family Guy reference.
1: Peter.
0: So much culture.
1: Yeah, so it's like, it's the prequel, and I've heard it's actually, because basically, you know, everyone was reading it, so I didn't read it, but I've heard people talk to me about it, and it seems like it seems quite good, and there's like some interesting takes, and it takes a lot of the Hunger Games characters that you do know, the one with the crazy hair.
0: The one with the crazy white hair?
1: Yeah, yeah, yeah. You know, the one who's like...
0: I've seen images, yep.
1: Yeah,
0: okay,
1: yeah.
0: Okay.
1: She's back in that.
0: Oh, okay.
1: There's
0: okay.
1: The Stanley Tucci character, who's like this host.
0: Oh my God, I'm just going to address this. Will Hemmings, our old guest, has said, Maze Runner, yes. Hunger Games, no.
1: Oh, interesting. So he's a big Maze Runner fan, but not a Hunger Games fan.
0: Okay, so what's the difference between what's the difference in the dystopian vibe of Maze Runner and Hunger Games?
1: So, Maze Runner is a dystopia where like society has completely collapsed. Okay. While Hunger Games is just kind of like a different kind of social class. You know, it's like just an extreme version of basically what we have. You know, like a capitalistic kind of state.
0: I see.
1: And then like it has these, you know, factions. Well, Maze Runner is, I think it's almost like a zombie apocalypse.
0: Oh.
1: Yeah, but then they're put in this maze to find some sort of cure. It's been a while. I'm kind of loosely remembering it.
0: It's kind of like quite a creepy show today for 10 a.m.
1: I mean, it's vampire themed, so.
0: It is vampire. It all comes together.
1: It was going to come to kind of being like that.
0: It's true. I mean, I did used to like watching this kind of like creepy like horror movies, but the one that I could never do was not vampires. I like vampires, not zombies.
1: Oh, interesting. So Maze Runner would be too much for you.
0: It would be too much. I could not.
1: It's the first one. Like I remember, because then there's Scorched Earth, which is I think the second one, and that's quite like intense because that's where the zombies or the infected come in. But I'm curious to kind of revisit because it's a very odd dystopian world, comparatively. Like it's a weird take on zombies.
0: Not like the traditional Walking Dead kind of ones, like...
1: No, it's a bit... I don't know, it's kind of... Because it's like, there's societies... It's always these weird kind of corrupt, you know, institutions in these films. Same with, like, Divergent. Which I think is what kind of, like, spoke to the youth, you know?
0: I think so. Oh.
1: What else did we get?
0: Oh, now we have... I like the new Hunger Games movie. The main guy was very good-looking before he shaved his head.
1: The new Hunger Games?
0: Ballad of Songbirds and Snakes.
1: Oh, the one about snow. I haven't seen that.
0: Yes, totally. I mean, that was meant to be really good. Oh, I was absolutely obsessed when I was in primary school with the Maze Runner books. Will H. This is new messages in the studio, guys, by the way. This is not us.
1: Yeah. This is you just confessing. No, I can totally... Yeah, I can understand that. Maze Runner was really fun. Wow. It's really cool, and like the mystery of like what is happening. And then the characters are very like wholesome as well. Like there's it's got a kind of Lord of the Flies kind of... feel to it.
0: I remember reading Lord of the Flies. Yeah, that was with the head. Apparently, it was a new BBC series.
1: It looks quite good.
0: It does look quite good. Well, here's some Daft Punk.

0: That was The Lotus Quo by Daft Punk. You did not tell me how long that song was.
1: But that's the point. That's the point of vampirism, is that it's a very eternal, you know, reflective, kind of melancholic, you know, repetitive, you could repeating life continuously.
0: Is that the only connection with this song?
1: I just love Daft Punk.
0: You just love that. I remember when like someone told me that she loved Daft Punk and I made fun of her for it because I was listening to it. And I was like, this is not real music. This is a mere regurgitation.
1: Oh my God.
0: And then you can tell that I was quite pretentious. Like, you know, oh, imagine. And then now I listen to it and no, I still think it's still a mere regurgitation, but it's fine.
1: Fair enough. Fine. You've got to listen to the great one. Like, you've got to listen to Touch. Touch is such a great song.
0: Well.
1: So we couldn't put that on the radio. It's too long.
0: 15 minutes of just like sick beats in the background.
1: There's lyrics to this one.
0: Oh.
1: Which is a step beyond what we usually have.
0: Wow. Well, that's crazy. I'm so lucky to be given lyrics, finally.
1: Yeah.
0: Well, someone messaged in the studio and they just asked us, what's your favourite vampire media?
1: That's a loaded question, because I feel there's a lot of different kind of ones. I'll let you start us off. What would be your favourite vampire media?
0: What is my favourite? I do prefer vampire films, I think, if anything. Like, I think because I would say literature, just from a purely, like, you know, I like reading, kind of like, you know, perspective. But at the same time, I think they're usually quite long. I couldn't really, like, you know, stay with a book for that long. I haven't read Dracula. Like, you know, it's crime, yeah, but I haven't.
1: Even though it's, you know, written quite nearby in Whitby.
0: Very, very nearby in Whitby, where you can see...
1: You can go... I think there's a Dracula bench, which was kind of rumoured to be... Even though I doubt he wrote anything there.
0: I'm sure he was there.
1: He's from Whitby. I mean, you know, there's a lot of actual kind of, like, famous authors nearby. There's also... Emily Bronte?
0: Yes, there is.
1: Scarborough, what am I saying?
0: Yes, in Scarborough, yeah. Why are they always in the seaside towns? I suppose it's more idyllic and inspiring.
1: Yeah, there's kind of, you know, a romanticism feel to, I think, seaside town. You know, you can gaze at the ocean.
0: It's kind of like, isn't it Daphne du Maurier, who's from Cornwall?
1: Oh, really?
0: Yeah, I think so. She had like a little house there.
1: Yeah.
0: And everything. I do like Daphne du Maurier.
1: Yeah.
0: Cool. But... Yeah,
1: so
0: I think
1: vampire media. What would be your go-to?
0: I think it's films. I think I would go Interview with a Vampire, the '90s version, because that was really good. Yeah, I like that.
1: I'm gonna go with a kind of rogue take.
0: Oh, of course and, he is.
1: Well, just very different to usually what my style is.
0: Mm-mm-mm.
1: But I'm gonna give it to Buffy the Vampire Slayer as a great vampire media. Because it's just, you know, slasher of the week type show, which kind of, you know, changed a lot of perceptions of the kind of horror genre, you know, creating instead of the woman character being the one who's, you know, the victim to the monster, they, you know, turn it on inside, and it's very kind of, you know, it changes a lot of, you know, what we'd expect from horror. And it's just a very fun show with a lot of great characters. And I feel like just as like, you know, something that people kind of our generation, I think a lot of people still watch it.
0: Oh, definitely.
1: Yeah.
0: It's a huge cult following for it. I think like sort of innovating the vampire image is something that's not so dark and brooding, but quite familiar is always quite fun. I mean, now you mentioned that, you know what? I take back my answer. It's not Interview with a Vampire that's my favourite. It's Jennifer's Body.
1: Oh, yeah.
0: I love Jennifer's
1: Body. Is she
0: a
1: vampire?
0: She is a vampire. She's like,
1: kind of like a vampire. I guess it's never explicit. Is it explicit?
0: It's not explicit at all, but I think you can kind of infer because she, like, you know, she bites people.
1: That is a great...
0: And her eyes go red.
1: That is a great vampire film.
0: That is amazing.
1: I personally, and I know this is all about a vampire show, I kind of lean towards werewolf media more. I find that really interesting.
0: I don't know why, but I do see that for you. I kind of do see it. Maybe it's the like slight American twang.
1: Yeah.
0: I think so.
1: We've got another comment.
0: Oh my God, it's a long one.
1: About reading Dracula.
0: Wow, I read Dracula quite recently and it is quite odd. Hard to follow at points. That's fair enough. And then this viewer goes on to say, Bram Stoker wrote in Whitby because he was supposed to be on holiday. Will. Thank you, Will.
1: Thank you, Will, for letting us know about this. Great. You see, I feel like Will knows a lot about vampires as well.
0: He does know Vampire Ball.
1: Maybe he should start the next vampire show.
0: I know. In your honour. And it would be called something like Benji's Dream or something.
1: Benji's Dream Vampire Show. Hosted by Will.
0: I mean, That's very iconic, though. It's supposed to be on holiday. I'm just like, no, I must write.
1: I'm going
0: to
1: write Dracula. Yeah.
0: I like that. I think it kind of conjures up the image of, like, you know, people performatively reading on the beach. Mm. Like, you know, and it's always just Henry.
1: Yeah. I feel like a lot of, there's kind of a beach, and it's a lot of gothic horror. Like, we can't speak about, you know, all this gothic horror about talking about Frankenstein.
0: Oh, of course. I mean, you know, it's also on the first year syllabus for English and related literature at York.
1: I mean, if you look at it, like, Mary Shelley's Frankenstein basically created so much of everything we see. Like, every story. I remember when Guillermo del Toro took on the mantle to make Frankenstein. You can just see in every single one of his films, there's kind of a Frankenstein element. Or like a story, you know, the kind of crazy inventor, the humans creating something that, you know, isn't considered godly, isn't supposed to be natural to our, you know, what we're supposed to do, playing God, losing control of our creation, very much kind of speaking to our times. This kind of egotistical view of science as kind of pride and kind of like, you know, the human wants to create what we're not supposed to. And I feel like there's just so many elements to it that I feel bleed into so much of our kind of current media culture.
0: I get that. I completely understand where you're coming from as well. I mean, did you see Guillermo del Toro's Frankenstein? What was your thoughts on that?
1: I'll always be extremely critical because it's one of my favorite books. So I feel like it's always, you know, it's always difficult. But I think there was a lot of heart, and you can tell he's very passionate about the story.
0: Definitely.
1: And I feel like he did a great job. Definitely. With what he wanted. He got his vision, you know, which won't be it for everyone. But, you know, when an artist gets their vision, you can't really complain too much.
0: It's true. I think I especially like the sort of intricate details of the movie itself, like, you know, the little figurine of the pregnant woman. And just
1: he puts a lot of thought in, like, the set dressing and a lot of, and I think Oscar Isaac, he's such a talented actor.
0: Very talented.
1: I can't think of anything bad with Oscar Isaac. He's just, actually, no, wait, I can. I won't mention which ones. But he is such a great actor.
0: Well, I watched it on my birthday, and it was a very, very good birthday show to watch. So,
1: oh, really?
0: Yeah, at the cinema. And the Everyman.
1: Oh, interesting.
0: That was wonderful. Ooh, hello. Who is this? Phoebe. New listener. Hello, Phoebe. Midnight Mass. Great use of vampires and monsters as false angels, false prophets, and the dangers of blind faith.
1: Interesting. Ooh. Okay. That could be a great...
0: I love that.
1: Great recommendation on Amuse Me.
0: That is really, really cool. I think... Well, I mean, the minute I heard blind faith, I think of, you know, that the 60s band, Blind Faith.
1: Oh, yeah.
0: Which is kind of controversial album cover, but yeah, good music.
1: And
0: good music.
1: Speaking of kind of, you know, 60s bands, I mean, a bit later... I don't know, it's not really 60s, but we've got a Pixies song
0: we do
1: for the next of our vampire theme.
0: A Pixies song, that is true.

0: gouge away by the pixies. Or just pixies. Definitely not.
1: Yeah, that's a common mistake. It happens with Smashing Pumpkins as well.
0: Who says the Smashing Pumpkins?
1: We've all been there. Just to reiterate, I said as 60s, speaking of the 60s, but it was a 90s song.
0: It's
1: I
0: have.

0: So it's about authenticity with every dish.
1: Can you imagine anything other than brunch in York is the real question.
0: What constitutes brunch though? I mean, when I think of brunch, I think of like, you know, rice.
1: It's just, it's like, you know, eggs on toast, avocado on toast.
0: Sorry, the way you said avocado was really funny.
1: Avocado. No, it's just, you know, I feel like York is just kind of known for the brunch. I mean, it Rise is always the most busy spot in York.
0: Have you ever been there before?
1: You've never been to Rise. I mean, no. Rise is very much the kind of, you know, it's where everyone would go for a brunch, is why I know.
0: Definitely. I mean, in terms of brunch, I mean, like, to be honest, I don't really constitute meals as my meal anymore. I don't constitute it as like, I don't say breakfast or lunch anymore. I just say meal.
1: You just say meal. You've become so, this is what assessment period has like given us. It's just a sense of robotic feeding.
0: Just, yeah, exactly.
1: I need sustenance as I go to the library and lock in for 10 hours.
0: Exactly, scouring the reduced to clear section of Nisa, like, give me my
1: just give me, yeah, I know, 2 days off, I'll eat it.
0: Exactly, it's fine, a bit of mold, just scrape it off.
1: I knew it was bad good. When I was on a studio production and there were these two boxes of food that was a day off, and shout out to Ruben out there.
0: Hello, Ruben.
1: Ex-leader of YSTV brought the two boxes home just himself.
0: Wow.
1: And he was like, that's lunch for the next few days.
0: What even was
1: two boxes of sandwiches, day off.
0: Oh, sandwiches. But
1: I mean, you know, some people are braver than others.
0: They're probably fine. It's probably fine. I mean, like, I know you're meant to keep milk open for, what, only 3 days? I keep it until, like, you know, the date completely goes off. Like, not even that, like, maybe a couple days after.
1: God.
0: And then I'm like, okay, now
1: so
0: it's time.
1: So you wait till it becomes cheese.
0: I like cheese.
1: So not when it's supposed to be milk.
0: Delicious lumpy milk. Mm.
1: Oh, God. No, I remember in first year when I first arrived, and I thought this was quite shocking. Someone had expired milk in the fridge, but it was expired before university started. So someone brought their expired milk
0: to
1: university. And I was just so curious how that happened.
0: This always happens.
1: One of the main curiosities.
0: Shout out to Constantine, guys.
1: I know. But speaking of, a vampirism is that there's not, they don't eat any food. They just drink blood.
0: They don't. I mean, it's a way to go.
1: Yeah.
0: It's a way to go. Yeah.
1: It's also a weird English staple, which is what? Blood pudding.
0: It's
1: pork blood, isn't it?
0: Yes. It's I'm gonna call it black pudding.
1: Oh, black pudding.
0: Yeah. Pudding.
1: Maybe I guess that's like a bit more appetizing if someone says black pudding than blood pudding.
0: Blood pudding. I do like black pudding. Black pudding with baked beans is delicious.
1: Interesting. I've always kind of found that like such a curious, you know, like a curious kind of meal to be put into your like traditional English breakfast, because I feel like it's quite an intense flavor, isn't it?
0: It's true. I mean, I think sometimes when it's with something, it's quite nice. Like, you know, with like, I don't know, sometimes they put it as sausages. It's quite good. It's quite good. But yeah, shall we have our final, your final
1: this
0: song?
1: This is the final song, and it's quite a good one. So tune in.

0: so sad.
1: What an end. What a last song. Eternal Flame.
0: I think so.
1: The kind of, you know,
0: the eternal
1: the
0: flame.
1: The eternal flame, which has to go out with our last Amuse Me of this year.
0: Our last ever. Well,
1: I know. Last one for me.
0: Yeah, exactly. Are you, what are the fond memories you have with the show?
1: I think just the amazing recommendations from everyone.
0: Yes.
1: Getting to speak out our vision and also learning a lot about you and
0: it's
1: your
0: true.
1: Interests.
0: And you as well. It's
1: and
0: true.
1: And discovering loads of kind of new interesting spots in York and good different food, good films, good books. It's been a journey.
0: Exactly. I mean, thank you to everyone, as always, for giving in your recommendations every week. I mean, this would be our last one. Like, I mean, for all the writers out there, don't worry, guys. We won't be chasing you up for any more Muse Recommends. This will be the last one for this year.
1: Yeah,
0: so,
1: more to come next year.
0: Much more bigger, better next year. Yeah, thank you, Benji. And
1: of course.
0: Signing off. For the last show.
1: See you, everyone.
0: Goodbye, guys.
1: Goodbye.
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4: From the Sky News Centre at 11, the Housing Secretary says it's not a good week for the government, admitting the Prime Minister is unpopular. But Steve Reid is still urging his colleagues to get behind Sir Keir Starmer. Potential leadership challenger Andy Burnham will ask for permission to stand in a by-election after the MP from Makerfield agreed to stand down. Labour backbencher Fred Thomas is among those calling for the PM to go.
5: I say that with sadness because I think Keir is a decent, honest man. He turned our party round from electoral oblivion into winning a huge majority with a massive mandate to govern in 2024. But the reality is, from my constituents who I speak to regularly, they're not going to vote for him.
4: A man's been arrested on suspicion of murder after a 65-year-old woman was found dead in West Sussex. Officers were called to an address in Worthing after reports of concern for a woman's welfare last night. After President Trump's visit to Beijing came to an end, Vladimir Putin and the UK's Foreign Secretary are planning similar trips to China. Yvette Cooper is expected to visit in early June. A medical expert's warning the UK may see a small number of hantavirus cases after the cruise ship outbreak. Professor Emma Thompson heads a research centre at Glasgow University, one of just two in the UK looking into the rat-borne disease. Thailand delivered over 2,400 counselling sessions about online abuse and exploitation over the last year. The NSPCC says that's an annual increase of 36%. Emma Hardy from the Internet Watch Foundation says the figures aren't a surprise.
6: We see firsthand, we work on the front line of online child sexual abuse. We see what is happening to children and we work hard to get that imagery removed and we work hard with partners all over the world to disrupt the criminality that is out there.
4: And finally, in football, Seamus Coleman will bring his 17-year playing career at Everton to an end when his contract expires next month. The Republic of Ireland defender has made 433 appearances for the club. That's the latest. I'm Barry Weir.
7: Hello and welcome back to the complex state-of-the-art news show, where that transition would have been smoother if the bed wasn't in the bit where it doesn't play. This bed has a bit where there's just silence. That's why. So you can do cool fade-out transitions from the end of it, I guess. But like, you could just fade it down on the faders. Anyway, Oh wow, I am way too loud on that mic. Am I? Yeah, no, I'm not too close. That mic is just loud. There we go. Something like that. Yeah, there we go. Hopefully I'm not, sorry for any damage to your eardrums. You can turn the volume back up on your radio now. Levels should all be, in check. But, I am, yes. Oh, right. Yes, you might be wondering why. Am I still speaking too loud? No, I'm speaking. Okay, I'm just getting excited there. I am peeking there. I have just seen a face at the door, and wow, it is so easy to peek these microphones. I can hear my. I'm gonna have to trim myself all the way down. Normally, I have to trim myself up. And excellent. We have okay. Guys, words. I can word. Yeah, no, I think that microphone is just. Speaking, send us a message via the website about the audio quality. Anyway, we only have two headphones, it would appear, so Ren will maybe have to go and steal some. But in the meantime, we have the complex state-of-the-art presenter.
8: Hello, Charlotte's back. Welcome to QWERTY, the complex state-of-the-art radio gaming show.
7: So complex, I didn't... So complex, I only got... I had plenty of time yesterday. I could have planned all of our links in, but I haven't. I mean, we have a decent amount of links.
8: Yeah, we've got plenty to talk about today. You may notice, new time slot just for this week.
7: It's not new time slot. It's a... Well, it's only a new time slot if it's, like, a regular thing.
8: Okay.
7: But anyway, I was just about to get to the fact that why we're in this different time slot...
8: is because
7: Ren is currently looking for a headphone jack to plug into, and the answer is that there isn't one because we
8: headphone splitters, and we have two.
7: We can. Well,
8: we'll
7: go to a song first.
8: While we're on the song.
7: Yeah, but the reason why... Oh, actually, this is an excellent time to... Yay for linking. So we're in an earlier time... Actually, Charlotte, do you want to...
8: We're on a earlier time slot this week because literally right after this, we're going to have to run over to the library bus stop. It's because Cameron and I, and Ren, if you want to join, we're going to see a train or two pass through York Station with the folks at the Railway Society.
7: Hopefully, yeah.
8: Hopefully Tornado and the Flying Scotsman.
7: And the Flying Scotsman. BR Green doubleheader.
8: I think so. Pardon me. So yeah, that's the reason why we're now, so we can do this and then run over to the place and see some trains.
7: QWERTY changing time slot because of trains.
8: It's the best reason to
7: perfect.
8: Change time slot.
7: Anyway, speaking of trains, whilst we're sorting out some slight technical difficulties, we have a bunch of songs that have train in the title, because that's how
8: Yay!
7: We roll here. So without further ado, we've had plenty of ado so far, here is Last Train to London by the Electric Light Orchestra.

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1: You are mine.
2: Huh. That spectrograph belies how long the song continues. Anyway, yes, welcome back to QWERTY, the complex state-of-the-art gaming news show, where I sound very loud, even though the VU muters say I'm not that excessively loud. Anyway, we have...
3: We have news. There is plenty to talk about this week. I feel like it's just going 0 to 60 in the gaming world currently.
2: Yeah.
3: Everything's happening
4: it's
3: at the exact same
4: season.
3: Time. It is the summer season. We are coming up to summer. Everyone's going to be, of course, be able to... you know, appreciate the sun outside and occasionally play some video games after exams are done.
5: Blue is right.
3: Huh?
2: Is
3: that good?
2: Is that not grey? Or is that
4: I have no idea what that one is.
2: Well, I can hear you, so.
4: Okay, well, it's this one.
2: Grey, that's grey.
3: Can we hear you?
4: Hello?
2: Yes, I can. Cool. Yeah.
4: Okay.
2: Anyway, where do we even start?
3: Let's start with the thing we were talking about during the break. Oh dear. No, I didn't want to do that. Sorry, I'm...
2: QWERTY, the home of technical difficulties. And my laptop's display manager just crashed its Windows, so it's...
4: Wait, what?
3: How?
2: I don't know, the screen went blank and I saw things popping back... I think it thinks an external display has been attached because I could swear the taskbar looks smaller. It's changed
3: weird.
2: The scale.
3: Anyway.
2: Weird.
3: We'll do some troubleshooting during a break. Interestingly, so, Steam Controller, it's out... Or at least I think orders for it are out. We've covered Steam quite a lot and what they're doing. But the thing is, there's been an Easter egg discovered that I think is quite hilarious. So, I am not joking, drop the Steam controller onto something preferably padded. I mean, this is not a UI endorsement, but please don't break your Steam controller. It's about £75-£85. I can't remember the specifics, so that seems like a bad idea. But if you drop it onto a fairly plush surface, like a pillow or your bed, from about 3 feet up, this sound will play. I'm serious. Someone at Valve put in the Wilhelm scream when you drop your Steam controller.
2: The Wilhelm scream?
3: The one, I'm pretty sure, from what I saw. I mean...
2: That's...
3: Apologies, I can now confirm it's A5. It sold out pretty much almost immediately.
2: That's...
3: Upon the base.
4: I mean, it is a controller.
3: That is true. I mean, it's been heavily weighted by sort of everyone, really. It's, of course, part of the trifecta that goes Steam Deck... Is it Steam Deck? Steam Controller? Steam Machine?
2: Steam Deck, Controller, Machine... Well, the Deck already existed. The trifecta, the Valve counts to three, finally, is the Steam Controller, which we've got first, which will pair nicely with the Steam Machine, but also the Steam Frame, which is exciting because ARM Gaming! ARM Linux Gaming!
3: Yay! Point is...
2: Translation magic.
3: If you want to try that trick with your controller, you can. But of course, be careful. Don't.
2: QWERTY is not responsible for any damage to controllers or other gaming hardware that may occur as a result of following or not following QWERTY advice.
3: Yeah, please don't break your controllers. Don't do that. But of course, other game controllers are available. Other game companies are available. Speaking of...
2: That does sidle nicely into Fortnite is doing things again.
3: When are Fortnite not doing things?
2: I suppose as a live service game, doing things is kind of inherent to their existence. But Overnight, did I seriously say... Well, that's what
3: apologies.
2: They should call the collab, Overnight and Fort Watch. Fort Watch and Overnight.
3: No.
2: I mean, Fort Watch sounds like it could be a custom TF2 game mode, right?
3: Yeah.
2: Fort Watch.
3: Oh, I miss TF2.
2: You miss... It's still... Well, it's still
3: I don't play
2: there,
3: it that much
2: but,
3: often.
2: Anyway,
3: I don't have that many hats on my characters either.
2: We have four of Overwatch's most iconic heroes crossing over into Fortnite, those being Tracer, Mercy, Genji, and D.Va.
3: According to IGN. So Fortnite is known for collaborating with everyone, I think it's safe to say by this point.
2: They've had all of the major sitcoms, The Simpsons, Family Guy, and what was the other one? South Park.
3: They've also had non-sitcoms like Honkai Star Rail.
2: Yeah,
3: that's the thing.
2: I mean,
3: they've had the Power Rangers, which of course I'd be aware of. Being
2: soon
3: the
2: enough,
3: resident UI Tokusatsu
2: I don't know if it's
3: nerd.
2: Already happened, but soon enough you're going to be able to recreate. Oh, I can't remember the. Allow me to look up a song title a moment.
3: Like, hang on, it sounds like a. I don't know, Avengers Endgame is like everyone. No, the Super Smash Bros. Thing of everyone is here. It's just that.
2: Yes.
3: But Fortnite.
2: Soon enough, you're going to be able to recreate the Ultimate Showdown by Lemon Demon in Fortnite.
3: I don't understand that reference, but fair enough.
2: It's a song where a whole bunch of characters from different franchises beat it out and to. Victor, which is, yeah, Battle Royale, but with,
3: That sounds like the power scaling stuff I've seen, like, on Reddit and other forums.
2: It is, actually.
4: Oh, God, not the power scalers.
3: It's like,
4: no.
3: how do you judge that? But that's a whole other question.
4: You could get into an entire thing about power scaling, and it would be...
3: You definitely could.
4: And it would be horribly outdated.
3: Clearly trying to do it, because they haven't put everyone in the same thing. Although, I suppose that's different, because they are all just
4: is
3: skins.
4: Is John Wick stronger than Kafka? Who knows?
3: Who knows? Anyway, point is, Fortnite is getting more stuff. Have a look if you're interested. Personally, I'm not, because I don't play Fortnite, and I have not played Fortnite since the QWERTY went on the TV 2 years ago with YSTV and played some video games.
4: Oh dear.
3: That was fun. I missed that. Yeah, that was fun. We should do QWERTY visualized sometime. Because, of course, I mean, it is May the 15th. We're not even going to have, like, what? A month left of broadcasting?
2: Yeah.
3: That's sad to think about. Anyway, let's move on.
2: Yes. Back into... oh, yes. No, hold on.
3: Hold on.
2: Fortnite have also been making other changes, such as in zero build mode. Now full damage is no longer lethal. You go splat on the ground and recover with 1 HP.
3: Also, according to IGN, interesting how they've made full damage not lethal. Is that full damage regardless of how much you take? Being not lethal. That is a question we're going to have to research, because... I mean, what's everyone's opinion on full damage in video games?
4: Rules are not made to be broken.
3: Fair enough. I mean, Honkai Star Rail doesn't have any, because I'm presuming that's what you're referencing, because you can't jump.
4: Yeah, but I mean, like, as a Dark Souls player, let me tell you, the full damage is a little unforgiving.
3: In what, sorry?
4: Dark Souls.
3: Oh,
4: fair enough. If you move, like... 3 character heights, you'll die.
3: Yeah. Oh.
4: 2 character heights, you're fine.
3: Just 3 is the problem.
4: It's very unforgiving.
3: Gotcha. I mean, my most experience with full damage and stuff like that, I think, is genuinely things like Minecraft. And then it's really annoying, but also super satisfying when you get around it. For example, doing the water bucket save in Minecraft, that's always good. And the Elytra is always useful. But then you have the other problem of flying too fast into things damage, which comes with Elytra. I'm genuinely a bit annoying to deal with in Minecraft, but... Karen, what's your opinion on full damage in video games? Do you like it? Do you mind it? Do you know?
2: Well, I've only experienced full damage much in Minecraft, and it's... I mean, on the one hand, it's kind of annoying. On the other hand, it does make sense that you can't just, like, jump into a massive ravine and be totally fine. Like,
3: true.
2: That's... Yeah.
3: That is not indeed how it works. But yeah, if you're a fan of Fortnite, you might want to go check that out. It might mean some new strats. Who knows?
4: Mm-hmm.
3: It may or may not be a thing. And of course, do you have a particularly strong opinion on full damage in video games? Is it the bane of your existence, or are you fine with it? Let us know. uri.org.uk. Send us a message.
2: Ah, we've had a... message from my mum. Hello. We've had suggestions for Long Train Running by the Doobie Brothers, which I think was in there. Last Train to Clarksville by the Monkees. Oh, that's a good one. Or even the Chattanooga Choo Choo by Glenmit. Ah, the Chattanooga Choo. I'll have to see if we've got those on the system. I did just chuck Train into the track search.
3: Clearly, there is more demand for train related.
2: I'm sure we've got
3: stuff.
2: Last Train to... We do not...
3: From our audience.
2: We don't
3: that
2: have Last
3: good.
2: Train
3: that
2: to Clarksville on here. Maybe I should donate the... Because I think I got that song off of one of my parents' CDs, so maybe I could donate it to URY. And then we can have it on the system. Let's see. We don't have the Chattanooga Choo Choo either. What even? Come on, what even is. What are we even doing here if we haven't got the. We do have Long Train Running by the Doobie Brothers, so that will be coming up.
3: Yeah, thank you for listening. It's very cool. Clearly, our audience want more trains, so we will continue to provide sprinkling of train facts alongside our regular scheduled gaming content.
4: QWERTY, the people's train.
3: I guess. I mean, we need to do a transport show. I think we need to do at least one, because I don't think there's ever been one, and we need to do one.
4: Ooh, that...
3: Anyone up for that sometime? I don't know, we'll talk about it off air. But point is, that would be very funny.
2: I think we should go to another song.
3: Let's go to another song. It doesn't have train in the title by any chance at all.
2: Take a wild guess.
4: Is it related to trains?
2: Possibly.
3: Maybe with Nish.
2: Anyway, this is... Yeah, no point installing on it. This is the requested song, Long Train Running by the Doobie Brothers.

0: Hello, and welcome back to the complex, state-of-the-art gaming news show, moved for trains, because that's how it is. We have just been being confused by discount structuring, and I don't want to make this sound too much like an ad read, by the way. We're not sponsored. We're just, it's just that Doom 2016, not the original, is a decade old now.
1: Happy birthday to Doom.
0: Yeah, PC Gamer is pointing this out because there is discounts across the Doom franchise on Steam. So if you've ever wanted to pick up the 2016 re-release or the original, because that has a Steam release, or Doom 64 or Doom 3, or...
1: I mean, needless to say, if... I mean, we're all students. If you listen to this, you're probably a student or student adjacent.
0: Yeah, don't go buying Doom just because it's on
1: sale.
0: But
1: still, it's good to have... It's good to sort of know when the stuff comes out.
0: Yeah.
1: And also, spending less money on games means you can spend more stuff on what matters. So,
0: yes.
1: Yay for student budgets, am I right?
0: Like a membership of URY.
1: Yeah, join URY, the complex state-of-the-art radio station.
0: Yes.
1: It's great. Yep. We're great.
0: Help make us even more complex and state-of-the-art.
1: Exactly. This stuff is still available on the schedule. Join up, get trained, broadcast a couple times.
2: And then...
1: Bob Shankle.
2: Explode.
1: No!
2: Explode the station.
1: Make
2: it more complex.
1: No, please do not make
2: Turn it into
1: station.
2: A train.
1: Okay, train OB. Train OB 2.0.
0: Well, there was that HST service vehicle that I was looking at Dugsock the one time.
1: Wait, what?
2: Isn't it?
1: You can buy a HST vehicle? Hold on.
0: HST for sale.
2: I think
0: Oh, well, Romic Group has got ones you can...
1: Rent? Buy?
0: Angel Trains. Let me see. Oh, yes, the
1: Other
0: Google Shopping
1: are
0: tab.
1: Available.
0: Yes, mostly you've got just models. But...
1: And hats for some reason. But you can buy a... You can
0: Wait,
1: buy
0: is this
1: those?
0: Their fleet details? It's technical details.
1: I think that's technical details.
0: There's a get in touch. There's a... Oh, yeah, here
1: that's
0: we are.
1: Where it is. You can actually buy... Was it a class 43?
0: Yes. And some coaches, I think.
1: Okay. That's interesting. So what you're saying is we should put URY in there.
0: Why not?
1: URY on wheels would be absolutely hilarious. Genuinely hilarious.
0: Doom.
1: I mean...
2: Mm-hmm.
1: I don't know, maybe we can do that to celebrate.
0: Anyway, speaking of more three-letter acronyms, because
1: anyway,
0: I've had this tab open
1: apologies.
0: For a while, AMD is officially bringing FSR, Fidelity Super Resolution, 4.1 machine learning-powered upscaling to their slightly older RDNA 3, RX 7000 and later, in 2027, RX 6000 series, graphics cards. Now, I should point out as
1: Cameron.
0: This article... Yes?
1: Scroll back up. For those of us who don't know what FSR is, can you do a brief thing on what that is?
2: Fidelity Super Resolution is a AI
1: Thanks,
2: scanning
1: Ren.
2: Up technology which uses pixel upscaling, which is basically just a machine learning model that goes, here's some pixels. Can
1: yes.
2: you make it bigger?
1: Okay, in other words... It is better graphics
2: it increases,
1: by the meaning of AI.
2: Yes. It increases the resolution of smaller things.
1: Understood. Thank you. Please continue.
0: But yes, anyway, so I should point out as PC Gamer notes that modders have previously been able to compile source code released by AMD on GitHub to make it run on these older cards, but having official support for it is good. Yeah. So that's nice.
1: That's pretty cool. Better graphics is better graphics.
0: Speaking of selling things, Subnautica 2, kind of a big deal.
1: Yeah, I was talking to a friend last night on a Discord call about this. Subnautica 2, I think, just came into early access like a day ago, and already we're seeing quite high player counts. And this is just early access. Granted, let's point out that Subnautica 2 is the third game in the Subnautica franchise.
0: Oh, it's only early access? I thought it had released.
1: No, but it's early access.
0: Wow.
1: Be there for about 2 or 3 years according to the developers. Which, I mean, on one hand, it's weird to see early access as a thing be like two or three years long. But on the other hand, I can see why you'd want to get it out to the players so they can help you give feedback. So swings and roundabouts, I can see
0: yes,
1: why.
0: Yes, it's also worth noting that Steam charts, Subnautica 2 is the top-selling game, but right beneath it is also Forza Horizon 6, another big release. I don't have much
1: normal to say about that.
0: But yeah, American Truck Simulator at fourth, Counter-Strike 2 at third, and the original Subnautica, which might be because it's in a bundle that's prominently featured on the Subnautica 2 page, or maybe that, people are just checking
1: maybe,
0: out.
1: Yeah, it could be. Is that selling figures is like actually sold, or is that people checking out the website of?
0: And Subnautica 2 is currently at effectively the top of the most played charts, because the top three are always some variation on Counter-Strike 2, Dota 2, and PUBG Battlegrounds, aren't they?
1: I like to point out that under Subnautica 2 is Bongo Cat, and I'm sticking squarely at you because you're the only QWERTY presenter who plays Bongo Cat.
2: Well, I wouldn't say play.
1: Has Bongo Cat running?
0: Well, not all anymore, because it is, I think, programmed in Unity. It's a game engine. I don't have a massively powerful rig with loads of spare computing power. What do I look like? Although I think in a recent update, the developer said they were possibly planning Linux support at some point in
1: Linux
0: the future.
1: Linux support for Bongo Cat?
0: I could have sworn they said...
2: Could you run Proton Mayo on Bongo Cat?
0: I thought they said that Linux support wasn't possible because they relied on Windows-specific platform APIs that kind of make it and it's kind of hard to do on Linux, but good. My chair is making noises.
1: Anyway, the point is that Subnautica 2 I think is in the top five of most played games, and it's the only paid one, or at least the only not free to play one. That is, to be fair, it's not surprising. People have wanted this for quite a long time and it's finally coming out, no wonder. Yeah, to dethrone some free-to-play games is fair enough. Anyway,
0: yes.
1: Stop getting distracted, Cameron. How about we go to a song?
2: Yeah.
1: I feel like we've reached that natural point.
0: Already? It's only been 10 minutes. Surely you have something to talk about. You always have something to talk about that's not on my document.
1: We can discuss this after the break.
0: To be fair, we have plenty of train songs. Perhaps we should go for something that isn't a train song.
1: Only if we can have a train song later.
0: Yes, of course. Yes, Charlotte, we'll have a train song. Anyway, here is Wind Chimes by Eyeliner.

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1: You are why.
2: Hello and welcome back to the Complex State of the Art Gaming News Show. That was Ghost Train by The Stranglers.
3: You are currently listening to OI. The time has just gone 41 minutes past 11, also known as 19 minutes to 12, I think.
2: Time is an existing
3: thing.
2: Time is
3: a thing that exists indeed.
2: I am too loud on the microphone yet again.
3: Cabrin!
2: Got the amplifier settings. Anyway, we did a bunch of reading in the links that I should have done last week, and we missed a really good link. I am so annoyed.
3: A thing that's happening is a thing that happened earlier this
2: yes,
3: week.
2: It's that the original Doom soundtrack, that's the one by Bobby Prince for the 1996? Why can't I...
3: Point is, the Doom soundtrack is now in the same registry as some of sort of the what you'd consider the biggest cultural
2: things.
3: The
2: National Recording Registry at the Library of Congress in America. So, yeah, America. But it's kind of a big deal, this place. So, yeah.
3: Adding the Doom... I mean, adding video game soundtracks to sort of any sort of important thing in a database, in my opinion, is always something.
2: Oh, hello. Weezer the Blue Album is also going to be in there.
3: Shout out to my friends who like Weezer.
2: Yes.
3: Which I am, unfortunately, not one of them. I'll be honest. I'm not a big fan.
2: Hey, we've got Gladys Knight and the Pips, Midnight Train to Georgia. Train!
3: QWERTY, finding too trains much. In everything since 2026. Anyway, other non-train related news, Steam Community Market got an update.
2: Yes, it looks better now and it's easier to use a bunch. Mostly important for, of course, Counter-Strike, but these improvements will be rolling out to other games as well. You can read the full patch notes for yourself, but one of the main highlights is that different variants of an item will now all be nicely grouped together, so you don't have to scroll through a bunch of only slightly different listings to find the one you want, which, yeah, if you spend a lot of time on Steam Marketplace...
3: You might want to check that out.
2: Yeah. Good.
3: If you fancy it.
2: Improvements. We always like UI improvements.
3: We do. So... In other shenanigans...
2: Why do I not have a bed? Ah, that's possibly because I was using Channel 2 for music to do cool fade things. But now we have a bed.
3: Yay. So, everyone, I have a question. It is the biggest question in the history of QWERTY questions. What have you been playing this week?
2: I have been playing more Minecraft as usual.
3: Ooh, how's it been going?
2: Remember how I was talking about how being able to jump down a ravine and not take full damage would be bad for game balancing?
3: Let me guess, you in Minecraft actually fell down a ravine and took lethal full damage.
2: Well, no, actually, I landed in water. Nice. But then I couldn't place torches fast enough and got shot and blown up a bunch of times and lost a bunch of my items, which is sad.
3: Keep inventory on. It's the best game rule.
4: Use a shield.
2: It's a multiplayer world. I can't do it. I had a shield. It didn't help.
4: What do you mean it didn't help?
2: I don't know. I couldn't deploy it in time or whatever. There were too many mobs. A whole bunch of skeletons and at least two creepers.
3: In other words, QWERTY needs to do a Minecraft combat training arc for the next time this
2: Look,
3: happens.
2: Look, in hindsight, I shouldn't have pulled a Leroy Jenkins and just got in
3: there. No, you should not have. It's like, don't mine at night, don't dig straight down, and don't jump into random pits in Minecraft.
4: But if you are going to do it, you need to play Doom Eternal music on Spotify at the same time.
2: Speaking of digging straight down, however... So, Ubisoft has announced a real-life Assassin's Creed Black Flag Resynced treasure hunt
3: with a
2: $500,000 prize. This is according to IGN. The hoard is made up of specially minted solid gold coins, collectively worth $350,000, and a rock crystal skull adorned with a red opal jewel, valued at a further $150,000.
3: That's a lot of money for what seems to be an ARG.
2: Yes, the prize has been dubbed the Lost Treasure of Edward Kenway, referring to Black Flag's pirate-turned-assassin hero, and will be available to claim to anyone who solves an elaborate treasure hunt with 15 elaborate riddles.
3: And apparently, again, according to IGN, you won't need prior knowledge of the game, although I failed to see how that wouldn't come handy at some point.
2: It is pay to access, though.
3: Ah, okay. Okay, that makes a bit more sense now. I mean, they seem to be on a roll with this, the sort of Assassin's Creed folks, because of course they've got this. They've also got, we were discussing it a week or two ago, their stage show that's opening in Montreal later this year. It's interesting to see how game companies are taking their games into the real world and doing so in interesting ways. I mean, when I look at this, it's pirate themed. So I think of the time Sea of Thieves did a banana related thing. I can't remember the specifics, but point is, the people who got it got actual like golden bananas in real life, I'm pretty sure. And there's something to be said for, it is in sort of an engagement thing, but it is also, I don't know.
2: Oh yes, here it is. An article on the Xbox Wire about
3: the golden
2: bananas.
3: Yeah, that was Sea of Thieves. Oh, speaking of Sea of Thieves,
2: it feels like that should be in Donkey Kong.
3: A little bit. Speaking of, actually, this is quite
2: Hallmarked
3: interesting.
2: 18 karat golden bananas. That's a sentence and a half.
3: Sorry, could you repeat that?
2: UK Hallmarked 18 karat golden bananas.
3: That's, yeah, that, yeah. So, speaking of Sea of Thieves, actually, big thing coming up. As you know, Sea of Thieves has been going through a bit of a time with development at the minute. One might say. I can source for that, as if we were writing an essay, is a thing they put out earlier this week, Season 19, Act 3, State of Play. Essentially, they're working on Last Ship Standing, which is a sloop game mode. Sort of thing where you've got sloops, which is 1 to 2 people in a small boat, trying to sink other people's boats the quickest, essentially. A bit like Arena, but not Arena and time limited. Arena used to be a major part of the Sea of Thieves competitive sort of offerings, and now it isn't, has been for a while, that's why we got Hourglass. But point is, for all those who are interested in Sea of Thieves, they've had to delay Season 19 Act 3 to launch now on the 21st of May instead of the week earlier, which it would have been. I've seen mixed reactions on this. Some folks are happy and said, okay, fair enough, we want, you know, if you need to take more time, take more time, and I agree with that. Also, some people are saying that means we're only going to have 3 weeks to work on the deeds for this, which, given this is all about combat and combat's quite unpredictable in this game, it might be of concern. So, point is, Sea of Thieves, I mean, they're coming out with things. I am very happy about that personally as a Sea of Thieves player. I haven't played in a couple months because of uni, but yeah, I'm interested to see how Last Ship Standing will be sort of thought of when it properly comes out, because it's entirely possible it'll be an experience we've never seen before, or it might just be something that the fandom aren't too keen on. Either way, we will keep you informed.
2: Anyway, keeping on the theme of, well, I suppose not precious metals in this instance, but this is, okay, so this is just neat, Cameron shows a neat thing to his fellow presenters, mm-hmm. Moment, but we have, ASUS have brought back a, well, not brought back, they have produced a retro motherboard called the ROG Crosshair 2006. Sorry, I should pronounce that ROG, shouldn't I?
4: Yes. Yeah.
2: The Republic of Gamers is going to be mad at me, isn't it? Ooh, they've got some C code on the right-hand side here. I think that's, no, wait, that's C, is that C or C++? Same difference, I suppose.
4: Allow me to check.
2: Ah, yes.
3: Okay, we're getting in
2: resident
3: the
2: resident programming expert Ren appearing. Expert. But anyway, this motherboard, it's got modern specs, yes, but it's covered in copper heat sinks, which were apparently all the rage back then. And I think it looks pretty cool.
3: I'm going to be honest.
1: What?
3: As a non-technical aficionado, I'm just confused.
2: Yeah, I think...
3: I'm just confused.
2: I'm sure it looks...
4: It's C and Python.
2: Wait,
4: in
2: what?
4: One right. thing. The bottom is Python, the top is C.
2: Oh, you're right, yeah. Yeah, you're right, that's...
4: Why?
2: Oh my god, you're right. The brackets are missing. The def keyword, that's not how you do C. What? Huh? Why is there C and Python in the same file?
4: You see...
2: today on QWERTY presenters bemoan the

0: If you really make the toolchain custom, in theory, yes.
1: So the question we must now ask is why? Why mix spy? To be fair, there is a bunch of white space. They could just be putting these in separate source files, except that wouldn't make any sense, right? Because
0: the first one's a Hello World program. The second's like a date thing.
1: These aren't even related. These are entirely separate programs. They've just... Why? Why would you...
0: They paid some poor junior, hey, can you just make this real quick?
1: Yes, of course. They weren't thinking about the technical accuracy. Oh, my. I've just seen it with, like, some of the cover shrouds taken off, and look at that. Look at all of that stuff.
2: Okay, Ren, you might be better off looking at this, because beautiful. I don't know how this works, particularly.
3: Wait, is that the says that?
1: Wait a minute, so...
3: Oh, it's like a classic one.
1: So this is the... No, Hold on.
2: Hold on. QWERTY technical problems.
0: I mean, yeah.
1: Oh, right, the bed has disappeared. Charlotte, what are you trying to do on that?
2: I was trying to make the bed happen.
0: Well, I mean...
1: It's playing. It's just faded down.
0: So, all motherboards.
1: Right?
2: Now we have jazz.
0: I mean, you don't really need to spend that much on a motherboard anyway. But, like, there are some quite nice boards. I believe the Crosshair series are, like, a series of, like, £400 motherboards.
2: Is this, like, the thing with the RGB? That if you have RGB on your keyboard, it's better?
0: Well, no.
2: And gaming setup is this that?
0: No. It is in like RGB. I mean, it does support better RGB, but
1: they're not real copper. It's what? Just lightweight aluminium that's been given an eye-catching copper hue. It's not even real copper.
0: These series of motherboards just have better features on them.
2: Mm. Okay, so they are actually good. And it's not just a hole.
0: But they it are does slightly more expensive than you would want to pay, but they are better.
1: Anyway,
2: got it.
1: Surprise, surprise. Yeah, this is not a link at all. So you know the live-action Legend of Zelda film that is happening that was being filmed
2: super
1: in New
2: exciting.
1: Zealand?
0: I hear it many times, and I go, is that actually happening? And then
2: it is.
0: Walk away.
1: It's happening, and sooner. According to a tweet by Shigeru Miyamoto, the release date has been moved up from previously April the 30th next year to May 7th, 2027.
2: Interesting how they've only moved it a week out. It's not as big as a move I thought you were going to say, because when I heard this, I thought it's going to be a couple months.
0: Maybe they realised there's something else releasing at the same time and went, oh no, I'm going to move it.
2: Or it could be too close to something they've got planned.
0: Yeah.
1: No, it's been brought closer. Sorry, I was the...
2: Moved up, apologies, so it's moved from May 7th to April 30th.
1: Yes,
2: okay,
1: as the article says, it's there.
2: Same reasons apply.
1: I can definitely do the one. Could have used an arrow. Could have used a nice arrow and standardized date formats. This is why we should all be using ISO 8601.
2: What's ISO 8601?
0: What way is that way?
2: Is that year, month, day?
1: Well,
2: I would,
1: okay,
2: I would
1: well, technically ISO 8601 covers multiple things, but you probably know it from the four-digit year, two-digit month, two-digit day.
0: Oh, it's like the Japanese way.
1: They just happen to do it right. Biggest temporal unit first in terms of left-to-right writing systems. Although, if you're writing in a right-to-left system... Actually, the British convention is more correct because the biggest temporal unit comes first. It's just that in terms of where that first is on the right as opposed to on the left. And
0: yep.
1: How did we end up talking about this again?
0: QWERTY, talking about ways to do standards correctly, standardizing your QWERTY programming.
2: Standardizing your
1: I mean, the date on the computers here is in the British convention, which... No! Why? We want the ISO 86 and American numerical dates are just like they make sense if you think about how you say dates out loud. But apart from that, they
0: I don't
1: make
0: understand
1: sense.
0: It.
1: Yeah, it's no. just it's not it's it's.
0: I see no reason for it. Just make it logical.
1: Just please no.
0: It confuses me when a game says release date of this day. I'd go, oh wow, it's going to be that day. No, it's next month.
1: There's definitely an

0: KCD about this.
1: What's XKCD, Cameron?
0: You know,
1: oh, it's a meme.
0: I wasn't looking for that one. I was looking for, yeah, XKCD 2562.
1: It's a comic. Got it.
0: But yes, also XKCD 1179, ISO 8601 public service announcement.
1: Other comics are available about other things, including dates and ways of representing numerical time passing.
0: Ah yes, the localization group working group meetings. The same date, but interpreted... Neither group uses ISO 8601 because the big Endian enthusiasts were all at the meeting.
2: I like ISO 3103 instead.
0: What?
2: ISO 3103.
0: I have a feeling that's the... standardization of tea.
1: Standardization of tea.
2: We need standards for tea.
0: Very good, very good.
1: It already exists.
2: Exactly. I think there are civic standards for British tea.
0: Okay, I have to apologise for playing wind chimes there because there is a last train song that we unfortunately don't have time for. But we will play it next week.
1: Exactly. Unfortunately, our time with you is coming to a close, which is so sad because it feels like we just got in here. But never you fear, we will be back at the same time next week until two of us graduate and the station is not on there. I can also confirm that I've asked for us to be in the turn-off show for this year.
0: Yeah, we will be bringing the beeps and the boops.
1: The beeps and boops, the train nerdery, and the lovely camaraderie, which I'm sure you can hear in my voice. I'm smiling very much because, you know, these two best presenters
0: we
1: I
0: might
1: can ever
0: even
1: want.
0: Have the Tube Station song because it turns out you can buy that. It's on an album.
1: It is just every single Tube Station. I rediscovered it last night and it's hilarious. But yeah, thank you ever so much for listening. We will be back next week with more gaming shenanigans of varying shapes and sizes, discussing with you our favourite pastime. I've been Charlotte.
0: I've been Cameron.
2: I've been Ren.
0: We did that in the wrong order.
1: We did that in the
0: There's
1: wrong order.
0: There's still some links in the document. Mind you, good way to talk.
1: Speedrun! I'm
0: talking.
1: Kidding. I'm kidding.
2: 10 seconds remain.
1: But yeah, we will see you 2 p.m. next week. Take care out there. And happy gaming. Bye!
0: Oh, yes, we're doing trains.
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5: From the Scania Centre at 12. Wes Streeton thinks Andy Burnham should be the next candidate in the upcoming by-election in Greater Manchester. In a post on X, the now former Health Secretary wrote, "We need our best players on the pitch, and there's no doubt that Andy is one of them." Meanwhile, the cost of UK borrowing has spiked again as political uncertainty dogs the government. The interest rates investors demand on 10-year loans to the state, known as bonds, is within touching distance of the decades-long high seen on Wednesday. The Housing Secretary says he isn't expecting Sir Keir Starmer to have to face a leadership challenge, but Steve Reid admits it's been a tough week for the government.
6: The Prime Minister's unpopular, but each of the last four Prime Ministers, in turn, has been the most unpopular Prime Minister we've ever had. And what happens when you're the leader of the government at a time when the public are so angry with the state of our public services and the economy is it focuses down on that individual.
5: A man's been arrested on suspicion of murder after a 65-year-old woman was found dead in West Sussex. Her body was discovered in Durrington last night. Close contacts of people linked to a fatal meningitis outbreak in Reading are being offered antibiotics as a precaution. One student has died and two others are being treated for the infection at the Royal Berkshire Hospital. Our health correspondent Ashish Joshi is there.
7: What the UK HSA will want to do is try and establish if there's any connection between these three cases. At the moment, the outbreak is, they think, being contained, but that doesn't mean to say, because of the incubation periods, that we won't have any more cases reported over the next 24, 48, 72 hours.
5: The UK Health Security Agency adds the risk to the public is low. To sport, and Emma Raducanu has formally reunited with Andrew Richardson, who was her coach when she won the US Open in 2021. The pair will begin working together immediately. And Drake has dropped three new albums at once. The Canadian rapper has released his first records since back in 2023. That's the latest. I'm Barry Weir.
8: Hello and welcome to Is It Spam? With me, Leo Strickland. Today we're going to get right into it with Glass and Glue by Kate Prendergast.

So that was the first song there. Now I feel like I should probably explain what this show is about. Basically, people send in songs to the URY Music email, and I have decided to go through them, check that they're obviously not explicit, check that their bitrate is above what we require for the station, and also just to, you know, criticise them a bit, you know, just see whether or not they are, you know, good songs. And I would say that that is a pretty good start to this show. Now, I do have some notes on it. I do appreciate the guitar. Quite like that aspect. I felt like there wasn't much build up the first time the chorus played. Just a bit lackluster there the first time. The quieter moments I feel should also go to a louder moment. It feels like there's no, like, it feels like, how to put this? It's like there should be more build up to a louder, you know, like songs should go quiet, loud, quiet, or like loud, quiet, loud. Just as like a general songwriting rule, and it doesn't necessarily follow that, and I feel like it would work better if it actually did. And then what else? Somewhat ambitious with what it's doing too. There's lots of good ideas, but it needs to be honed a bit. And then the taper off at the end wasn't quite the finish I hoped for either, and it feels like it's building to something, but that something isn't there. But you know, it's a good song. Is certainly like promising. I think this is now Kate Prendergast or Prendergast, I don't know exactly how to pronounce it. This is, I think, maybe her second single. She's been around since about 2024. She's Irish and she has influences such as Bob Dylan, Radiohead, Jeff Buckley, and Kingfisher. So that's a little bit of information about her. She has, I think, in Ireland, won a few competitions or like festivals, or like has a festival spot somewhere I remember reading about. But yeah, the last kind of comment that I had was the section of it that goes too fast around the 150 mark throws me off. I don't like that. You see that a lot with people who are kind of bad at, not bad, but like haven't really honed their songwriting yet, where they try and fit like too much into a singular line and it just doesn't really like pay off, basically. Now, just because Jeff Buckley is one of her influences, we'll play Grace here by Jeff Buckley. Enjoy.

Now, I do actually really enjoy that song. Now that I've listened to it a few times, at first I did think her voice was quite like soft for such like a pop punk song, but I actually really quite enjoyed it. Now, some notes on the song here. Singing in the beginning feels a little bit fast. I think this may be my fourth or so listen now. I feel like that is pretty forgivable. Also, I do love pop punk music, so maybe I am just a little biased. I love when it kicks into the chorus, and the taper down from the chorus is also nice. The loud, quite loud is a bit weaker on the second listen I've put here, but it is refreshed on the third, so it's forgivable. So where it goes into the chorus the third time, I think is what I was trying to communicate there. And then the song balances out to be sad in the end, which feels satisfying. It's a good choice to end on a more somber note. Somber is an odd word choice there once again, but you understand what I'm communicating. Enjoyed that song. It's not spam. So far, no spam songs, which is very, very nice. Now, I think we're going to play a bit of Brand New, as it is a pop punk band that I really enjoy. It is I Am a Nightmare. Enjoy.

0: 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Message in via the website.
1: Yes, please do message in if you have any thoughts, any opinions on the submissions here. We are going to go back to a submission here. One Kiss by Kevin Tier, I think is Tier or Tyre. I can't really tell. We'll see what I think of this one.

Now, I don't like that song very much, I'm going to be honest. It's obviously inspired by 90s R&B there. The vocalist, he's not that strong of a vocalist. Like, you know, R&B kind of requires that. It's one of the few genres that kind of does. So it just doesn't really work most of the time. And obviously the layering of the voice on certain parts is just a bit too much. Yeah, I didn't really like the layering of the voice much. And then we have the rap part, which I didn't actually mind too much. And yeah, no, once again, the robotic effect on the voice just gets very annoying and very grating. And then the build up to the lyrics can sometimes be quite nice. It's a shame that I don't like the chorus, so the build up feels like it's kind of for nothing. And yeah, once again, R&B is a hard genre if you aren't, you know, a phenomenal vocalist, which unfortunately Kevin Tier is quite not up to that quite yet. Now I do have some information about the track. It was produced by Victor Washington, who I think does a pretty alright job, like it's decent enough. And Kevin Tier is a current cast member of the Prince tribute show Purple Rain, spelled R-E-I-G-N, and that song is going to be released this summer, I suppose. So if you do like it, don't let me put you off of it, you know. You can listen to it in the summer. Now, I do really enjoy some 90s R&B, so I think we're going to put on End of the Road by Boyz II Men as a little bit of a palate cleanser. Enjoy.

those times at night when you just heard me and just ran out with that other fella. Baby, I knew about it. I just didn't care.

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0: Now, that isn't necessarily my kind of music, so there is quite a bit of bias here in what I've said, I think. But I will say the mixing feels a little bit off. The vocalist feels a little bit quiet. This may be because I wasn't wearing headphones when I was listening to it, checking to see if it swore or anything like that. But I don't know, even still, a little bit quiet. I do like the guitar, and when it ramps up kind of to that chorusy kind of part, I feel like it kind of shoots itself in the foot. It instantly kills its own momentum. And without that, it kind of feels like the song is just kind of plodding along. Like, it's a very, like, it's an easy listen. Just like an easy listening song. If I had that, if that played whilst I was studying, I'd be, you know, kind of none the wiser. It's one of those where, like, you know, you kind of have more and more songs these days where Spotify kind of adds them to a playlist and you kind of listen to them and they all kind of wash over you. It's kind of like that, which I feel kind of mean saying, but it just doesn't have much of an impact. I like the bridge, it's a nice change of pace. It's a very mild song and it didn't make much of an impression on me at all, mostly because the vocalist doesn't really convey much of any emotion. His voice just kind of plods along with the music, without much emotion at all. So some information on this song: Wayne Gamache, and I think it is on background vocals and electric guitar. Tom Morak is on lead vocals, bass, acoustic guitar and keyboards. And Tony Rondini is on lead / slide guitar. It's mixed by Jeff Canata. Pretty alright song. Well, mild song, yeah. It's not necessarily spam, but it is certainly just kind of a very, very mid song. Now, we do have another submission here called When We Find the Hit Song by Pablo C and Paul Christie, which I suppose we will have a listen to now.
1: Yeah. Ultra Beam Records. From heart to the world. Listen.

Now, I did enjoy some of the production of that song, and also thought some, I think it's like a good car song, you know, like you wouldn't dance to it, but like maybe it's just because my mum played songs like that in the car that I think it's a good car song. But you know, you just have it in the car as a nice little bit of driving kind of background music. There's a weird part at like 1:55 where it feels like it should go into something and it just kind of doesn't. It shouldn't just be a continuation of the song, as that doesn't make much sense. It, you know, it's just weird. And I just kind of personally don't like a song that's about like a hit song. Like, I'd rather just you make a good song, you know? Like, I don't exactly know the words that I want for this, but like, why would you make a song about making a hit song when you could just make a hit song? I don't know. And then the taper off feels a bit weird, and it didn't need the final lyrics. That just didn't. Yeah, very little info there for that song either. So I think we'll just kind of move on now to a bit of country music. So we have Sweet Tea Kisses here by Austin Adkins. This is, of course, another submission. And after the song has played, I will once again state my opinion.

Now then, time for my opinion on the song. Now, I like the build on the chorus, to the chorus even. The vocals also convey the emotion well. You know how I was talking about Can't Turn Back Time? This is a good example of the vocalist actually conveying emotion. My mum is also a big country fan, so she would like this. So that's obviously a big up on the song. Now, I'm not well versed in country, but I do also like this. It's not spam at all, and I wanted to also include that this guy is from Wayne County, West Virginia, and he wrote a very polite and considerate email. Good song. I also wanted the ending to be a little bit more, but considering I quite like the song in general, that's, you know, not too much critique there. It's not spam at all. And I think we will go right into another submission, as we are looking a bit strapped for time. So we are going to go to Story of My Life by Jay Duke.

Clothes were passed down, kids would always fight. Secondhand shoes, secondhand bikes. Trainers from Woolies, no Adidas or Nike. Eight in a car, fighting over space. Screaming and crying, a slap in the face. It wasn't me trying to keep control.

Now, I think it's fair to say that that song is fairly insane. It feels like it was created to sound epic, which isn't necessarily a bad thing. Do I enjoy some parts of it? Yeah, I can't tell if I enjoy them ironically or not. I'll get on to what I first wrote when I heard it. It's okay, I've written, I know what he's trying to do, or I thought I did. Yeah, it's kind of like, I know exactly what he's going for, it's just not well achieved at all. It's certainly ambitious, I've put, and there's a lot, obviously a lot of competing elements. I mean, the guitar with the rapping and then the singing, and it's kind of, it's trying to be a ballad, it's trying to be a rock song, it's trying to be a lot of things. I'd rather it commit to one and just be a good ballad or a good rock song or something like that, you know? But that is not what song we heard, so, you know, whatever. Yeah, the guitar is pretty sick, and it certainly took me on a journey. And yeah, it's just, it's trying to do too many things, even with just, like, the emotion of the song. It's, yeah, it's just kind of a lot. I feel like you can kind of do this a bit with nu metal, where you can kind of do a lot of what he was trying to attempt to do. So I am gonna go into some Korn here, but we are at the end of Is It Spam now. These are all the submissions that I had for the day, and so I suppose I will go into, yeah, well, I mean, we're going into my other show, Whiplash, after this, so I'm just gonna play Blind by Korn to show you what that song could have achieved but didn't.

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2: From the Sky News Centre at 1, Wes Streeting is backing Andy Burnham to be Labour's candidate in the upcoming by-election in Makerfield. The party's ruling body will decide if he can stand as both men weigh up potential challenges to secure Stormer. Housing Secretary Steve Reeds warns the Labour could be consumed by chaos. Backbench MP Brian Leishman wants the current Greater Manchester Mayor to take over.
3: Andy Burnham is definitely, I would say, the most popular Labour politician in the United Kingdom. I think his record as being an effective communicator and political operator is exactly the sort of thing that would strengthen the parliamentary Labour Party. He's a leader, very well respected. I want to see him in Parliament.
2: A 19-year-old who rode an e-bike dangerously and knocked down and killed an 86-year-old on a zebra crossing has been jailed for 6 years and 9 months. It happened in Sunderland in May last year. A survivor of the Southport attack says she's horrified after hospital workers inappropriately accessed the medical records of victims. Leanne Lucas was the instructor at the Taylor Swift-themed dance class where three girls were murdered in July 2024. The NHS says breaches of patient confidentiality are inexcusable. X has agreed to strengthen protection for UK users. The regulator says the platform will review suspected illegal hate and terrorism-related posts within 24 hours on average. The US president's left Beijing after what he called a great couple of days of talks with Xi Jinping. Donald Trump says they've found common ground on the Iran war, adding they both wanted the Strait of Hormuz to reopen. But former US National Security Advisor John Bolton says there weren't any real breakthroughs.
4: From Trump's point of view, he'll declare it a great success. It's better than fighting with each other, that's for sure. But I don't see much change. On Iran, apparently, they all agree they don't want Iran to have nuclear weapons. But it's how you get there that's the issue. And I don't think I saw any change on that point.
2: And British Gas is to pay £20 million. It's for its treatment of customers who had a prepayment meter forcibly installed. That's the latest. I'm Barry Weir.
5: Hello and welcome to Whiplash Now with Leo Strickland. That is me. And today we're kicking it off with Basket Case by Green Day. Do

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2: From the Sky News Centre at 2. Wes Streeting says Andy Burnham should be the candidate in an upcoming by-election in Greater Manchester. The former health secretary says the region's current mayor has the best chance of winning the seat in Makerfield, and that should override a factional advantage. With the housing secretary admitting Sir Keir Starmer's unpopular, Donald Trump was asked about the PM's future on Air Force One.
3: He's in trouble for two reasons, energy and immigration. He's very bad on energy. He should open up the North Sea. He's got a gold mine. Tough thing, unless he can straighten out immigration, where he's weak, and if he doesn't start drilling, stop with the windmills all over the place that are causing havoc.
2: Health officials have confirmed pupils from two separate schools in Reading are being treated for meningitis. A third patient who died attended Henley College in Oxfordshire. The UK HSA says it's a different strain from the one in Kent. Pharmacy owner Oliver Pickard says he's getting calls from worried parents.
4: We are getting towards party season. Students are going to finish their A-levels and GCSEs. They're going to go to proms. And this is when we're seeing the likelihood of the infection spreading should anyone be infected.
2: A teenage e-bike rider has been sentenced to nearly 7 years in prison for killing a great-grandmother in a crash. Billy Stokoe pleaded guilty to causing the death by dangerous driving of 86-year-old Gloria Stevenson at his Ebor Crossing in Sunderland last year. A medical expert's warning the UK may see a small number of hantavirus cases after the cruise ship outbreak. Professor Emma Thompson heads a research centre at Glasgow University, one of just two in the UK looking into the rat-borne disease. Gogglebox star Ken Harwood has died at the age of 77 after a short illness. The ex-postmaster and his wife Anne were on the show from 2020 to 2022. And Seamus Coleman will bring his 17-year playing career at Everton to an end next month. The Republic of Ireland defenders made 433 appearances for Everton. That's the latest. I'm AJ Ward.

Now this man here is gonna take me by the hand, and he's gonna lead me down the right path to righteousness and all that other mother jazz. In the right tempo, fly me to the moon, let me swing among those stars.

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0: Greetings backed Andy Burnham to return to the Commons. The former Health Secretary says Labour needs its best players on the pitch. Mr Burnham, the current Greater Manchester Mayor, wants to stand in a by-election in Makerfield, and the pair could end up being rivals in a future leadership contest. Polling expert Joe Twyman says that's a big gamble.
1: Actually, among the average person in the street, these are not well-known people, at least at a national level. And then the ultimate question is, can any of these candidates change Labour's overall rating? And there's a big question mark about that.
0: The family of a great-grandmother have accused her killer of leaving her to die like rubbish in a gutter. 19-year-old Billy Stokoe has been jailed for nearly 7 years for knocking down Gloria Stevenson with his defective e-bike on a zebra crossing in Sunderland. Julie Francis is Gloria's daughter.
2: He was clearly panicking, you could see that, but he did just get on his bike and he rode away. He hid his bike at his friend's house, he took his coat off and his balaclava and ran off. Yeah, he just ran off and left her, like she was nothing.
0: Health officials have confirmed pupils from two separate schools in Reading are being treated for meningitis. A third patient who died attended Henley College in Oxfordshire. A Nazi-obsessed teenager has been jailed for more than 15 years after an axe attack outside a barber shop in Bristol. Alina Burns told a man on a dating app to kill all Jews and Muslims. Donald Trump's told reporters on Air Force One about the situation in Iran, revealing he announced the ceasefire because other nations wanted it. The US president's heading home from his state visit to China, claiming he and Xi Jinping feel very similar about Iran. And Emma Raducanu has formally reunited with Andrew Richardson, who was her coach when she won the US Open in 2021. The pair will begin working together immediately, with Richardson joining the British number one in Strasbourg, where she'll make her return next week. That's the latest from the Sky News Centre. I'm AJ Walsh.
3: Good evening, I'm Sunny.
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3: It's tea time on a Friday, and that bit of the week where we look back at everything that's happened through the last week of broadcast.
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1: That was Stateside by Zara Larsson and Pink Panthers. You're listening to URY. Speaking of Stateside, Ben Kopass of Audio Resources fame, he's moved back Stateside. We miss you, Ben. He played an absolute banger of a tune on his goodbye show, and it's become one of our favourites here on This Week at URY. It is. I used to live in England.

0: University Radio York. You have been listening to Dogtooth, our final show for the foreseeable future. This was Supermodel with I Used to Live in England, and I'm going to do one more little rerun. Everybody, this is Dogtooth out. Thank you for listening.
1: What a banger indeed, as Ned has messaged in to say. But unfortunately, Ben wasn't the only presenter that we lost this week, as it's the last week of the semester. We had to say goodbye to Ella, who did her last ever episode of Jazz Junction this week.
2: It could only be Nat King Cole to finish off Jazz Junction. Now, Charlotte, you've listened to an hour of jazz now. Mm-hmm. Do you have any thoughts? I know at the beginning you said you had zero. Do you have any more?
3: I've loved it. Yeah, it's lovely to see you do something you're so passionate about, Ella. Aww. It's really nice.
2: Yeah. You actually might make me cry. Well, I'm glad that you've had a good time. It feels very weird to be at the end of Jazz Junction. And I just want to say thank you so much for listening. This show really started as a way for me to kind of try and keep myself sane during third year and have a creative outlet. And I've just totally fallen even more in love with jazz, and particularly with radio, and found something that I want to do for the rest of my life. Oh no. Mm-hmm. So thank you so much for tuning in to experience the joy of jazz with me and showing your support. I have loved every single message. This show has really meant so much. So thank you so, so much.
1: In Ella's honour, here's a clip from this week's Jazz Fest.

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0: Tyler and Zara Larsson with She Did It Again.
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0: Justin Bieber and Nicki Minaj with Beauty and a Beat.
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0: Temper City with Self Aware.
2: 17.
0: Ray with Where Is My Husband.
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0: Sam Fender and Olivia Dean with Rain Me In.
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0: Pink Panthers and Zara Larsson with Stateside.
1: 14.
0: Somba with Homewrecker.
2: 13.
0: Ella Langley with Choosing Texas.
1: 12.
0: Harry Styles and American Girls.
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1: This week on NewsHour, I'm here to bring you the bulletin of what we talked about. First of all, we talked about the local council and devolved election results. The majority of councils ended up under no overall control, with 64 out of 134 councils having ended up with no party with a large enough vote share to have a majority, meaning they will all have to work with others on local issues in order to make progress. Of the councils with a majority, Labour had the largest number at 28, with 167 councillors elected. They suffered hemorrhaging support, losing control of 38 councils and 1,494 councillors. Reform UK made the greatest gains, electing 1,453 councillors and gaining control of 14 councils. They won big in former Labour heartlands, including in taking control of the councils after half a century of Labour leadership. They also won control of Essex City Council, Kenny Badenoch's local authority, and an area which six Tory shadow cabinet members are MPs. The Liberal Democrats made a net gain of 155 councillors, leaving them in control of 15 councils, gaining seats primarily in places where they started off in second place and have been able to profit in the sharp falls of Conservative and Labour support. The Conservatives elected 801 councillors, pushing them behind the Lib Dems with a net loss of 563 councillors altogether. Losing control of Hampshire, where they lost control of the council for the first time since 1997. They also regained control of Westminster Council, which was taken from their grasp by Labour in 2022. The Green Party made big gains, taking control of five councils and electing 585 councillors, making this their best election result ever. Their best results included in Manchester, where they gained 17 seats among the 32 seats up for grabs on the city councils. In the devolved elections, the SNP won a fifth successive Scottish Parliament election, but fell short of its target of an overall majority in Holyrood, gaining 58 seats where 65 are needed for a majority. Labour and Reform UK both finished on 17 seats, Scottish Greens won a record of 15 seats, and the Conservatives lost their position as the Parliament's largest opposition party, suffering their worst ever Holyrood election result to finish with just 12 seats. In Wales, Plaid Cymru emerged victorious, winning 43 seats in the Senedd, but finishing short of a majority. Reform is in second place with 34 seats, whilst Labour was pushed into third place. The Conservatives saw their 22 members slashed by two-thirds, leaving just seven. This has reignited questions about Keir Starmer's leadership, with increasing numbers of Labour MPs saying it was the Prime Minister himself who was toxic to many voters. One MP told the BBC, "There was one issue on the door and it was Keir. If he leads us into a future election, we are dead." Some MPs on the soft left want to provide Keir Starmer with only temporary support until Greater Manchester Mayor Andy Burnham says he can get back into Westminster. Since then, a Manchester MP has stepped down and Andy Burnham will try, against the Labour NEC, to run for that seat, meaning Andy Burnham is in with a chance to challenge Keir Starmer for the Labour leadership. No formal challenge has been arranged yet, but Wes Streeting, Andy Burnham, Angela Rayner are all big candidates to challenge the Prime Minister. You are
2: why. Thank you, Ellen. But that's not actually how NewsHour went this week, was it? It was a little bit chaotic.
1: Maybe a little bit, but you know what? It adds to the fun of it.
2: I would say so.
3: It's just people not understanding what the local elections are about. They're about local councillors. They're about people who are representing your local area and leading your councils, not party politics.
1: Stop this. I can hear you all giggle in the background. Unrelated, I might add.
4: I think Luna's completely right. That people... There's this very old-fashioned view. I think... I don't know how many people have. I have. But when I vote an election, I look at what's going to be best for my area. What MP is going to be best for my area. No, I'm not thinking about who's going to be Prime Minister. I'm going, what's going to... Who's going to be good for my area? Who's going to put... I want a cycle lane. Who's promising me to put a cycle lane in? Genuinely. Or do I know this candidate, good or bad, in my local area? Also, there's something that reformed my vote. And something that sort of shaped how I voted. But also, like, my family members who are older say things like, oh, I really like this party that were in the council who fixed the potholes. I voted for them in a general election. But I think our subsequent generations don't have that view, and they just have the sort of yes or no, good or bad view of politics. And I think everyone's guilty of this on the left and the right. And also... Yeah, it's like you said, it's who councils are about. Who's going to fix your potholes, adult health and social care, and usually, like, I can't even think what else the council do, really. Bin collection.
1: They're up to a lot.
4: That's pretty much it.
3: It's definitely not immigration or whatever people
4: do. Nothing to do with immigration.
5: Please can the people sort themselves out over there? This is a professional show. Calm yourselves and let Megan speak.
1: It's Luna now.
4: Yeah, we're having a productive conversation.
1: Nobody comes in the background.
4: Unlike these fools.
1: I'll turn off your microphone.
3: There's some serious tomfoolery going on in the studio. It's

0: It's time to play Kiss, Marry, Kill with URY Shows.
1: And we have a special guest.
2: Yay!
0: Decided to actually join us, but not in the studio today.
2: I'm not in the studio. I'm at home. I'm sitting on the sofa right now.
1: Oh my God. What I would give for a sofa is actually so real.
0: I'm jealous.
1: Okay, Sunny.
0: Okay, I'll go first. So my Kiss, Marry, Kill URY Shows this week. Crash Out Hour, Saffron Studio, and I've Heard This on the Radio.
1: Ooh! This is good. This is hard. Okay, so we've got Crash Out Hour with Liz, I've Heard This on the Radio with Grace, and what's the other one?
0: Saffron Studio.
1: Saffron Studio! That's not fair.
2: I want to go straight in that. Like, there is the optimist in me wants to kill Crash Out Hour because okay. Then I never have to crash out again, you know?
1: True.
0: That is fair, yeah.
1: But I feel like Crash Out Hour kind of gives Kiss, because it's like, it's messy. You just like Kiss Crash Out Hour.
0: Yeah, something a little bit fun, bit messy.
2: True. I certainly wouldn't marry Crash Out Hour. That is too much.
0: No, yeah, that wouldn't be a happy
1: Crash
0: marriage.
1: Out Hour is not a good wife. No. Okay, but then I've heard this on the radio. That's quite meecore. Like, all the songs that Grace plays is the same as, like, it's very meecore. Like, that might be a good, like, solid partner. But then I don't want to kill Saffron Studio.
0: Oh.
1: I think Crash Out Hour has to go.
2: I've Heard It on the Radio. Ooh, I think I'm going to go marry I Heard It on the Radio. I'm going to go kiss Saffron Studio and I'm going to kill Crash Out Hour.
1: I think Crash Out Hour has to die. I think we're going to be optimistic. We're going to pretend that we're actually really put together. Yeah. I'm going to say kill Crash Out Hour. I'd marry Saffron Studio in case I've heard this on the radio.
0: Okay, interesting.
1: What would you go for?
0: Oh, I've not been thinking about this whole time. Okay, I'm going to probably kiss Crash Out Hour because it's fun and, like, you know.
1: Really?
0: Like you were saying, like, it's a bit fun, like, a bit messy. And, you know, sometimes you just need some drama in your life.
2: I do buy that. It's a good way to get it all out.
0: Exactly,
2: know?
0: Yeah.
1: True, maybe it's like one and done. Like, you kissed it and then you moved on.
0: Yeah, no, I'm like, I'm never speaking to them again. Like, I'm not making eye contact with them on campus.
1: Okay.
0: Like, yeah, that's the vibe. And then I think, it's so tough between Saffron Studio and I've Heard
1: This. You've got to kill one now.
0: I don't want to. Oh,
1: you
0: my
1: made
0: gosh.
1: This.
0: Okay. Okay. I think I'm going to...
1: She's got a pained look on her face.
0: I'm feeling the pain. Okay, I think I'm going to marry I've Heard This on the Radio.
1: Uh-huh.
0: Because it's about, like, you know, going to concerts and, like, all the shows that Grace has seen. And I love going to concerts and, like, you know...
1: Exactly, that's why it's kiss-worthy.
0: Yeah, I could spend the rest of my life doing that, so therefore I should marry it.
1: Okay.
0: And by process of elimination... Saffron, I'm so sorry. Saffron Studio's gonna have to die.
1: Oh my gosh. Okay, do you want to hear mine?
0: Yes, please.
1: I have got... Fat Bernie. Fat Bernie's Radio Hour. That's Tolland's show that he comes in and
0: does.
1: Yeah,
0: I was tuned in.
1: Similarly to Saffron Studio, I've got Shut Up and Drive.
0: Oh.
1: And finally, I've got Late Funk with Ben Kingston.
0: Oh, this is really tough.
2: See, this is difficult because I have actively worked on Shut Up and Drive, so I'm slightly biased. I do like Shut Up and Drive.
0: What was the other one? Shut Up and Drive, Late Funk. Oh, and Fat Bernie. Okay. Ooh.
2: Oh, I love Late Funk though. Oh, and Fat Bernie's. I was listening a bit to it today. We've got some clips coming up, I think. But
0: we do indeed.
2: Oh, I don't know.
1: Ned sounds like he's actually in pain. He's like, oh,
2: this is cool.
0: I know.
2: It's like choosing your favorite chart.
0: I know. I'm like sat here like in agony trying to decide as well. Because they're all, like, they're all great shows as well.
1: Sorry, guys.
0: Oh, my gosh, Ellen, you stumped us. Okay.
2: Okay, I think I'm going to marry Late Night Funk. I just think that I just love that show so much. Ben Kingston is so smooth.
1: Yeah, I think I'd marry that. Because it's, like, it's just a sense of, like, it's just chill. It's predictable. It's reliable. Like, it's going to look after you, like, in the late night.
0: You know what? I'm going to agree. I think I'd also marry Late Funk. Because I love, like, funk and disco music as well. So it's, like, I can never get tired of it. And, like, you know, there is a bit of, like, sort of repetitiveness. But in a way that's, like, comforting and, like, fun. And, like,
1: yeah, like,
0: that's what you want
1: it'll look after
0: a
1: you.
0: Marriage.
1: Yeah.
0: I think...
2: And then I think, you know... Oh, I can't do it. I'm gonna have to kiss Shut Up and Drive and kill Fat Bernie. I can't do it. I was gonna say, like, Fat Bernie's was a fleeting show. I think it was a one-off, but I can't do it. Shut Up and Drive. I love that show too much.
1: And Tolland's going soon anyway.
2: Exactly. He's already dead.
1: Yeah. Aww. He's dead to me. No,
0: that's so mean.
1: Sorry, love you, Tolan.
0: Okay, I think that I'm going to marry Late Funk. I'm going to kiss Fat Bernie's Radio Hour.
1: Ooh.
0: Because I was tuned in when I was listening to it and I really liked all the picks. It was songs from the 70s. I thought that the presenting was like really funny and like engaging and like just sort of something like a bit fun again, like just, you know, I just want to kiss that. But also at the same time, like in the 70s, everyone was a little bit like off their rocker and, you know,
1: like it's a fun time.
0: Yeah.
1: Okay.
0: So I think that that's the vibe. And by, again, Saffron.
1: No!
0: I have nothing against you.
1: Twice in an episode!
0: Shut up, I'm just gonna have to go.
1: No, I think we can kill Fat Bernie.
0: Oh, okay, Ellen, what do you think?
1: Yeah, I'm killing Fat Bernie, I'm marrying Late Funk, and I'm kissing Sharp and Drive.
0: Wow.
2: Great choices.
1: We locked in there.
0: I agree.
2: You did.
1: Thanks for your commentary, Ned.
2: No problem.
0: Ned, would you like to introduce the next song? It's one from Eurovision.
2: It is. This is Eyes Wide Dry by Look Mum No Computer.

0: Did you know Longboy was a cross between an Indian runner and a mallard duck?
1: That's not the only fun URY fact we've got for you here today. This week, Tolan actually did a show called Fat Bernie's Radio Hour, which had a look at what broadcasting would have been like in the 1970s on URY. Because URY has actually been around for, 60 years now. We started in 1963, and before we had our legal broadcasting license, we were known as Radio Heslington. And that was back in the day when, you know, there was all sorts going on. We even had an anti-communism button in the late 1960s. Which was sort of an emergency stop for the radio in case communists happen to take over. But there's no communists on Tolan's show, I fear. Here's a little clip.
2: And if you're just tuning in, welcome to Fat Bernie's Radio Hour. The time has just gone 6 minutes past seven, and we're broadcasting proudly and somewhat stubbornly from the year 1973, University Radio York on 999 kilohertz. Now, I don't know what it's been like where you are today, whether that be Langworth Bar or the second floor of Morel, but here on campus, the atmosphere has been lively. Half the students are revising, the other half are protesting, and the rest are trying to work out how to get the kettle to boil during the bleeding power cuts. Meanwhile, the country at large is doing its usual dance between that ever so faithful optimism and, of course, mild panic. Inflation's up, tempers are short, and every student across York is pretending they understand the miners' strike better than they actually do. But that's why we're here, isn't it? A little musical refuge, a warm wireless glow in uncertain times. And speaking of warmth, we're about to turn it up considerably, because Marvin Gaye has arrived in the building, metaphorically, sadly, and he's brought a record so smooth it should probably come with a safety warning. So settle in, dim the lights, if you've got any left, and let's get it on.

0: Let's get it on, Marvin Gaye. Now, Ellen, there's a segment, a little game that we like to play on this show. You're going to have to name as many URY shows as you can in 1 minute. Are you feeling confident?
1: I can give it a good stab. I actually think I'm going to be doing all right. I've got a small level of...
0: You know what? I have faith in you because I'm pretty sure that the record on This Week on URY is like 12 shows, and I think it was Ned who got that.
1: Easy.
0: Yeah,
1: easy.
0: You can defeat that. I trust in you.
1: I don't want to pat myself. What if I pat myself up too much and I actually do really bad?
0: Okay, you know what? Let's get on with it. Are you ready?
1: No, but okay.
0: 3, 2, 1.
1: Plug me in. This Week on URY, Wibbly Wobbly Wednesdays with Ned and Ryan. It's a Shambles. News Hour. Harrison's Weekly Wisdom. Four Wheel Drive. Crash Out Hour. I've heard this on the radio. Sonic Spectrum. The Pride Hour. Saffron Studio. Let's Talk About It. 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Touching Grass, SRA Chart Show, Wakey Wakey Gorgeous, Agony Hour with H&M, Clock Radio, Dead Good Tunes, Delicious, D does an afternoon, right, afternoon's done right, breakfast done right, evening's done right, everything done right probably is always on there. I'm stuck now. Arlo does one where he puts a ball up a hill, but I don't remember what that's called. Oh, he's rolling a ball up the hill. Caitlin Mulholland does one where she's got a picture of a thing.
0: Oh. I'm not giving you them because there's no title.
1: I'm struggling.
0: And you've run out of time.
1: That wasn't bad.
0: But I can reveal that you got 28 shows.
1: Oh, my God.
0: So it's safe to say
1: new record.
0: You absolutely crushed everyone else. Hit a bit of Blossoms, Gary.

0: That was Gary by Blossoms here on URY. Next up, if you are a big fan of the schedule, that's not really the right thing I was going to say, but
1: I'm a big fan of the schedule.
0: So am I. We have a new show. It is called Four Wheel Drive Time. It is featuring me, Harrison, Grace and Charlie. Each week, Charlie does try to give us some humorous content. Doesn't always work out, though. This week, he tried to retell a story of when he heard a joke in primary school, but it didn't quite all go to plan, did it?
2: I like that dog today. What's it called? Like, he did a video for my college. What's it called? The dog?
0: Hacker. What?
2: Hacker. Yeah, he did it. And he told the funniest joke ever. So, is this dog? It's a hacker. And he was like, he did something for the art people at our college. And the joke he told was, what do you call a massive piece of horse-shaped cheese? No, I messed that up. One second.
0: No,
2: one sec. Oh, what was the joke? Now it's the best joke I've ever heard.
0: So clearly. Quite memorable, wasn't it?
3: For all of you listening at home.
2: No, that's it. What kind of cheese? I've already messed up the punchline.
3: It's okay, it's okay. I do this all the time.
2: What kind of cheese do you have to hide a horse behind? No, that's it. Yeah, no, that's a joke. Okay, right, okay. I've got it. What kind of cheese is the best to hide a horse behind?
3: I don't know, Charlie.
2: And Hacker said a massive piece of horse-shaped cheese. And I love that, because the original joke is mascarpone. Because that's pretty funny, isn't it? Mascarpone, like you're masking a pony.
0: Yeah. Oh, I see.
2: Hacker, the mentalist, changed it and said a massive piece of horse-shaped cheese. And I was the only one laughing.
3: Wow.
2: And I
3: loved it.
1: And you know what you can put in a sandwich with cheese? That's right, Spam.
4: So that was the first song there. Now I feel like I should probably explain what this show is about. Basically, people send in songs to the URY Music email, and I have decided to go through them, check that they're obviously not explicit, check that their bitrate is above what we require for the station, and also just to criticise them a bit, just see whether or not they are good songs. And I would say that is a pretty good start to this show.

0: Charlie XCX with B2B. We've had a message in from Ned saying, my mum was holding a thing of mascarpone during that joke. Very apt. Well, shout out to your mum, Ned. You hate mascarpone?
1: Sorry, it's not for me.
0: You know what? I like it.
1: I hate cheese.
0: What's wrong with you? I'm lactose intolerant. I love cheese.
1: Ooh, and it's so expensive these days.
0: Yeah, that is true. It's way too much.
1: I know. It's not on.
0: Well, I think that we should have a little look at what's going on the schedule. Up next is Exposure Therapy of Adrianne, and there's shows on URY all the way up until 10 p.m, so don't go anywhere. And next week, Ellen, it's your last news hour before you go home for the summer.
1: Oh my God, it's my last news hour, but it's not the last news hour, so continue to tune in Tuesdays at 7 p.m. But unfortunately, yeah, I'll be rounding it up just in this tumultuous political turmoil. I will unfortunately be leaving everybody in the very capable hands of my deputies Phoebe and Luna, but hopefully it will start to calm down a little bit. We never know. We never quite know.
0: I can't believe this. But after News Hour at 11 p.m. will be University Radio Newcastle, where you can hear from our beloved friend Summer in Australia. I miss her so much.
1: Oh my gosh.
0: She used to be at URY in England, but now she broadcasts remotely. But
1: station manager though. Station manager of University Radio Newcastle.
0: True. Yeah. It's an honour to have her. And tomorrow we have Late Funk with Ben Cobas. Oh my gosh.
1: Oh my gosh. Apologise now.
0: I'm so sorry. I just miss Ben so much.
1: Wow. You've mistaken the Bens for each other. That's not okay, that is.
0: I'm so sorry.
1: That's horrible. Late Funk. Yeah, that's my... What did I say that was? That's my marriage.
0: Yeah.
1: That's my marriage. So... tune in if you want to, I don't know, chill vibe. If you're stressed with your exams, if you're in the library and you're like, oh my God, I'm genuinely going to die. Late Funk will get you on the chill.
0: And speaking of being stressed with exams, Liz is going to do another episode of Crash Hour at some point in the next week. I don't know when, but keep an eye on the schedule to find out. And she's going to have a bunch of people on to
1: crash out about exams,
0: which I think we all need.

0: Zara Larsson and Midnight Sun on URY. We're coming to the end of a great show. I've really enjoyed being here.
1: Thank you, Ellen. I have actually really enjoyed having you on too. We were just saying, maybe you should just replace Ned permanently. I'm just kidding. I know Ned's tuned in.
0: Wow. We're going to have to rebuke his case. As Zara Larsson says, summer's never over yet. Did she say that? Summer's not over yet?
1: Something like that.
0: Are you excited?
1: Summer isn't over yet.
0: Are you excited for the hot weather at the end of this week?
1: I am so excited, especially because it's been a little bit miserable. And like yesterday, it was my birthday and it was like absolutely chucking it down for half the day.
0: Back to picnics. Once exams are over, it's back to picnics. It's back to Trump Gardens.
1: Trust.
0: I'm walking up a big hill next week. It's all going to be fine.
1: I'm so looking forward to it actually being summer as well. Like, even though I won't be doing radio, we'll be sadly off air, you know, there'll still be plenty going on. And you know, if you're missing URY over the summer, actually you can catch us at URY.org.uk/ontap. 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
0: Cheeky little podcast. I might make some cheeky little podcasts, so do tune in. Thanks to Ned, our head of speech and podcasting. Well, we'll never find out. Thanks for listening. Bye.

0: Labour's ruling bodies confirmed Andy Burnham will be allowed to enter the race for a seat in Parliament. The National Executive Committee has given the Greater Manchester Mayor permission to stand in the Makerfield by-election. It means he's a step closer to potentially challenging Sir Keir Starmer's leadership. Here's our political correspondent, Rob Powell.
1: This doesn't mean that he definitely is the candidate, although I find it really hard to believe that this goes any other way now than him being the candidate. But things moving fast and a very, very different outcome to the one we had before when the NEC blocked Andy Burnham. This time he will be allowed to stand.

0: Health officials say they're reviewing vaccine policy following the latest fatal outbreak of meningitis. A sixth former at Henley College in Oxfordshire has died, while pupils at two separate schools in Reading are receiving treatment. We're told it's a different strain to the one in Kent earlier this year. Shamez Ladani from the UK Health Security Agency says there are 800,000 teenagers in each year group.
1: That's a very large number of young adults to vaccinate to prevent very few cases. But given the recent outbreaks, it is important and it is happening that we are re-evaluating the decisions that were made.
0: A teenager who rode a defective e-bike, killing an 86-year-old woman on a zebra crossing, has been jailed for nearly 7 years. Billy Stoko was under the influence of cannabis and holding his phone when he collided with Gloria Stevenson in Sunderland last May. British Gas has been ordered to pay £20 million over its treatment of customers who had prepayment meters forcibly installed. Regulator Ofgem found the supplier failed to meet standards required to protect vulnerable householders. Middlesbrough have called for Southampton to be thrown out of the Champions playoff final over the so-called Spygate scandal. They're accused of spying at Borough's training ground. And it's been confirmed Lavoie will announce the result of the UK's national jury on Eurovision tomorrow night. The drag artist says she's over the moon. That's the latest. I'm AJ Walsh.

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1: Hello, it's 6:05 p.m. exactly. That was Blueberries for Breakfast by the Mamas and the Papas, and this is Exposure Therapy. Yay, back again, another week, another Friday, so exciting. And well, I don't know if I should just reveal the theme now or have people guess, but I think, yeah, after the next couple of songs, it'll be pretty apparent what the theme is here. That's a bit of a random one, doesn't really serve a reason, but it's okay, you know, not everything needs to have a reason. Yeah, I picked this song to start off with, though, because, you know, blueberries for breakfast. Breakfast is at the beginning of the day. And fun fact, I had some blueberries 2 days ago. And it was like my first time having blueberries in months, maybe, because I don't know, just berries, I feel like aren't really a thing here as much. But I love, they were so good. Sorry, this is a bit of a random thing to start on, isn't it? But yeah, blueberries made me nostalgic because it reminded me of going to the farmer's market every Sunday with my family and getting fresh strawberries and blueberries because, you know, lots of farming in California. Good times that I guess I'll be back to pretty soon because it's already May. It's crazy. The middle of May, actually. It's making me so sad how, I don't know, how this is not the penultimate show, but the penultimate show. So yeah, but obviously I'm trying not to think about that. Just, you know, have a good time. As always on the show, talk to people, connect with you guys, show you guys some good music, hopefully. This is a pretty chill show. Excited about it, but yeah, nothing too crazy. Songs I think a lot of people will already know, but hopefully some new stuff as well. It's kind of matching the vibe I'm trying to be chill. I'm trying to, you know, be calm and just go through every day because, yeah, honestly, it's a pretty overwhelming time, but, you know, we move. And, okay, enough talking. Honestly, that was just 1 minute, though. I feel like I usually talk for more than that, but I do have a plan for today. I even wrote it down in my journal because I wanted it to be more of a reflective show. And like I was looking through the past things I've written while I've been in England, even though it hasn't come to an end yet. I don't know. I think it would be nice if like the show, there was some sort of like theme, kind of, I don't know, or talking points instead of me just talking about my day, even though that's also exciting. So anyway, moving on to the next song, which there is a reason for the song. And I will talk about that afterwards. But for now, I will let you listen to Banana Pancakes by Jack Johnson. Enjoy!

0: Oh, is this you on white? Turn it up.
1: That was Jack Johnson with Banana Pancakes. I love that song. It's so cute. I really like Jack Johnson, even though, I don't know, I guess he can be a bit corny, but sometimes you just need some, you know, good, lighthearted, happy music. I usually have the really bad habit of listening to Radiohead or Alex G whenever I'm slightly sad about anything, and then it just makes it exponentially worse. So from now on, like, all my recent Spotify playlists are gonna be happier, because I do think, like, the media you consume definitely influences your mood and whatnot. So yeah, but anyway, I picked that song not just because it's a great song, but also because, oh, that was the doorbell, but sorry, because today I baked banana bread. Yes, technically it was today, because I started baking at like midnight, because I don't know, I realized that I wanted to bake banana bread and give it out to people today as an act of kindness to the people in my lab that I work with. So that was good. Honestly, I haven't baked in a long time, and I thought I didn't have the right ingredients, and I kind of didn't, and I did not have teaspoons to measure with. So it was a bit scuffed, but I do think my chemistry instincts helped me weigh everything out in my brain. And it tastes really good, and it's very moist, which is what you want. And I spent like a good 20 minutes just mashing 3 bananas together, because apparently the key is to mash them very well. So I tried my best. And I'll definitely make it again, because I love bananas and I realize baking is fun. Sorry, that was a long tangent about baking. But moving on, I decided to bring back my bit from Indie Sleaze Revival, where I talk about things I'm proud of and goals and all that, you know, all that stuff when I was in my self-improvement arc. I basically just bring it back whenever I'm crashing out. So this is why it's back. I'm not crashing out right now, though. But basically, this past week, I'm proud of myself I painted for my dear friend Ben Kopis's goodbye card. I painted 3 Pokemon, and I don't know, painting takes forever, and I usually am like too lazy to do it, but whenever I do it, I really have a good time, so it was fun. And I baked banana bread, which is not something I usually do. I don't usually bake, so that was also a good thing to do. And I also made crosswords for the first time in literally forever. Like, I fell off of crosswords. I used to make them every single day, and it's just been tough, but I've made 5 crosswords, and I'm getting $250 for each one. So this is great, and I should be proud of myself for it. Okay, that was just one. That was all, like, collectively one thing. I'm also proud of myself for texting my mom and my friends pretty consistently this week, which not really good at that usually. And I'm also proud of myself for going into the lab every single day and doing chemistry, even though sometimes it's the last thing I want to do. It's definitely very rewarding at the end. Yeah, teaching me a lot about how instant gratification is not always good. I don't know, something like that. Anyway, yeah, so this show is low-key very Indie Sleaze Revival structure inspired, where I am kind of going chronologically with the songs as well. So I'm going to play 2 songs from high school that I used to listen to all the time. I have very vivid memories listening in the car. My pink Nissan Cube, I had a pink car back in high school in America, and I would blast this stuff like coming back from school, because I thought it was so like immersive to be on the highway, like going 90, like it's all dark and you're just hearing this shoegaze. I don't know, you'll hear it as I play the song, don't you even worry. And I said 2 days already, so I guess I just say the song. I'm gonna be playing Cherry Colored Funk by Cocteau Twins. Sorry, I'm trying to do the thing where I talk while the intro is starting, so, oh. Well, here it is. Enjoy.

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1: That was Beach House with Lemon Glow, and before that we heard we heard Cherry Colored Funk by the Cocteau Twins. Two wonderful songs. Kind of a similar vibe, I think, you know, dreamy, ethereal. I never know how to pronounce that word. Yeah, great songs. I already said that. I think, yeah, both songs kind of remind me just of senior year of high school, which is fourth year of high school because we have 4 years of high school for some reason. So they're pretty nostalgic for me. I remember when I first discovered shoegaze back then, like I was like 16 and I thought it was like so cool and niche because it was like from the 90s. And I don't know. I mean, I do love shoegaze music and I continue to. And I really enjoy like a lot of listening to a lot of like or going to a lot of shows because I feel like I'm really not speaking properly, but okay, whatever. I'm just trying to say that I especially like listening to live shoegaze music because it is really like immersive in that way. Like, I remember in January I went with my friend in San Francisco because there are a lot of like small shoegaze bands in the city that play at local venues, and so we would go, and it's just like, you know, you don't even know what they're really saying, but it's just the vibe. It's good, and everyone's really into it, and it just sounds very pretty. So yeah, brings me back to how to listen after school, but also to my first year of university, because I don't know, I think in my first month in university I was somehow ended up in someone's room. Like, basically this room is like the speaker suite because they have a speaker, and I don't know, back in America there's a lot, the dorm like housing life is very social, like there's lots of traditions and like rules and stuff. So like I was in the music room with the two like upperclassmen who lived there, and we were like, I don't know, I think we were just sitting around in a couch, and they were like, do you want a sound bath? Or they didn't ask if I wanted to, they were like, we're gonna sound bath. And I was like, what's sound bathing? Like, that sounds weird. But then basically it's essentially just blasting music from speakers like all around you, like extremely loudly, and also being, I don't know if I'm allowed to say anymore, but yeah, just it's a very immersive experience. Like, the music is so loud that you can like feel it, and you're all just kind of sitting around, and like people can pick songs. But we listened to so much shoegaze in that room because, I don't know, shoegaze, yeah, like I said, it's just immersive. And we'd have this big mirror. It wasn't actually a mirror, it was like a reflective surface, and we'd pass it around and like look at ourselves, and it was just so funny. Like, we would yeah, it was a good time. I only did this like maybe four times at most because sound bathing became, it's a very intense thing, I guess, and it would be really late at night. I don't know. So it's just a nostalgic, memory. And I really enjoy listening to shoegaze to this day. So yeah, moving on to more nostalgic music. I'm going to play two other songs I listened to a lot in college, university. Oh, if you can't tell, the theme is fruits. Yep. I'm actually pretty proud that I got this many like songs and artists with fruits in them without really making any like exceptions. So yeah, it's good. And so the next few songs are songs I've been listening to a lot lately, but I've always liked. And so very comforting music, in my opinion. We're going to start with About Your Fame by The Apples in Stereo, and then go on to Smashing Pumpkins, who are my current, one of my favorites right now. This is why the fruit theme worked really well. A lot of my, I don't know, just worked out. So yeah, we're going to go to, sorry, I can do this, guys. We're going to go from About Your Fame by The Apples in Stereo to Perfect by The Smashing Pumpkins. Sorry.

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1: That was Perfect by the Smashing Pumpkins, and before that was About Your Fame by the Apples in Stereo. Apologize for the rough start there. This always happens, I fear, but it's okay, you know, it wouldn't really be my show if I didn't make a mistake like that. It's not a mistake, it was definitely, it's part of the bit. Anyway, moving on. Yeah, don't really even know, like, what to say about these songs. They're just so good. I think the first one, especially, About Your Fame by the Apples in Stereo. I had never really heard anything by them until this winter, maybe. This winter I went kind of through a big, like, need to listen to new music arc. Just because I think I listen to a lot of new music when I'm in, like, a transitional phase in my life. So because I was moving from Claremont, California, just doxed myself, to York, England, I had to listen to new music along with that, I guess, to deal with the transition. So yeah, I really like that song. I've been really enjoying music that just feels like calming, because that's what I need right now. Yeah, it's been a long week. Even now, I'm just reading chemistry. It's my favorite hobby now, I guess. Like, I don't know, when I'm eating food, I no longer do the YouTube with food, I do watching a chemistry lecture with food. It's the only way to get myself to sit and actually watch those. So yeah, but I'm not trying to talk about that right now, honestly. Instead, I'm just gonna keep going with the music because we're a little behind schedule. Also another classic thing that happens here. I'm gonna play another nostalgic song for me. This one's like especially nostalgic. I think I would listen to this a lot when I was like 14, so 2018. It's by Peach Pit, you know, Fruit Peach. And I remember like thinking I was so indie and like cool for listening to Peach Pit at 14, because I don't know, like, I feel like indie pop was huge back then. And yeah, I would always like play this kind of song, and honestly it's a good song. It's very like catchy, good vibes, kind of gives like Mac DeMarco energy, and that was the vibe back in 2018. So it's a little throwback here. Here is Alrighty Aphrodite by Peach Pit.

0: You are why.
1: That was Already Aphrodite by Peach Pit. Oh, I love that song. It's such a classic. Yeah, I always love when I like stop listening to something for a while and then I rediscover it years later. Especially because, yeah, Spotify just did this thing where it was like, I don't know, a look back into your entire history on Spotify. And I joined in 2016. So it's been 10 years of music on there. And like, it's funny, my first song that I've ever played on Spotify, I can't believe I'm exposing myself like this because it's a bit embarrassing, but it made sense for the time. I was 10 years old. Or 11, yeah. It was Cheap Thrills by Sia, which I think was just like the top song at the time, not gonna lie. And it's pretty catchy. Like, I don't know. Could have been worse. Yeah, I enjoyed seeing the history, but also it's definitely a very, very sad, like, top songs thing. Because, like, I don't know, there was like a 3-year period where I just didn't listen to happy music, I guess, which is terrible. Never going through that again, because now my whole Spotify Wrapped is all cursed. And it even has like artists like David, just artists that have aged really terribly, like Kanye. Just, I don't know, it's not a good Wrapped. So I will not be listening to the playlist generated meme. I'm fine with my new music. Speaking of newer music, oh, well, first, I actually am supposed to be talking about my goals for this week, because I was also an Indie Sleaze Revival bit I did. These are kind of boring, but hopefully they'll work. I think they're realistic, at least, which is what matters the most, right? So for next week, my goals are to eat meat every day, which is not very green or sustainable of me, climate friendly, but I need that protein, okay? And like, I get really lazy about cooking meat, but I do think it's good to have nutritious meals, so there's that. Second goal is to, oh, yes, plan my final show. Yeah, a bit sad, but I need to schedule that or else it'll never happen. It has to happen. And yeah, just, I guess, planning for the end. It's a big one, you know, confronting it all. And then my last ones are to only do 4 hours a day at most in lab, because 20-hour work week is more than, like, I do not need to do more than that. And whenever I stay for over 5 hours, it just ruins me, because I only stay because I feel like I can get a little bit more done if I stay a bit longer. And then it's like, I obviously can't get it done. And I'm always in a rush because I have to get out of there by 5 p.m. So it's just not a good idea. I should just save it for the next day. Yes. And then, well, I said 3 goals, but my other goal was to do a specimen paper, which is like a practice exam, because the exams are coming up and I've been also avoiding studying those for real. So that's going to happen next week. Trust. Yes. And next week, obviously, my penultimate show, I will report back on how it all went. So yes, my goal is just putting them into existence. Yeah, speaking of lab, I know I speak about lab way too much, honestly, but one of the better things about lab recently is that I've been playing music a lot, because, I don't know, I feel like whenever there's like silence, people are like more tense. So whenever the speaker's free, I'll like connect to my phone and play whatever I think would be good. And I'm honestly really, it's like, it's so validating when people compliment what I'm playing, because it's just like, especially because they're like all in their mid-20s, like they have good music taste, like they're not, I don't know, and they're very real with me all the time. Like, they can be pretty mean, so I know when they're complimenting my music, they really mean it. So here are 2 songs that I play, or this is not 2 songs, this is 1 song that I play a lot of, or 1 artist I play a lot of. I play a lot of Red Hot Chili Peppers because California, and because the girl I work with right next to me told me that she wanted to be my friend because I played Red Hot Chili Peppers. So I don't remember what song exactly was playing at the time, but this is one of my favorites as of now. Kind of a shift away from my usual comfort songs of like the Zephyr song and Californication and Scar Tissue, all that stuff. Here is Sick Love.

we had Sick Love by the Red Hot Chili Peppers. Good song. Sorry, I need to stop saying that at the end of every song because obviously I'm only playing good songs. Yeah, I think Californication will always be my favorite album. Not that I'm biased at all. I know it's very basic, but to be fair, I haven't listened to all their discography yet. I feel like I have a lot of catching up to do with this, like, these classic rock bands. Yeah, just because I didn't start listening until, I don't know, a couple years ago, and there's a lot of music. And I also get very attached to songs I like, and I don't really branch out enough. But I think if being in England has taught me anything, it's taught me the value of branching out and, you know, trying new things, being open-minded. Yeah. So as much as, you know, I love California and the Red Hot Chili Peppers and all that, I've also, well, okay, I think this has been a theme throughout my show, just, or my shows, just that I'm grateful for England in, like, surprising ways. And it's a little throwback. I remember my last show before Easter holiday, I did a bit where I talked about, like, things I was grateful for. And that was, like, my whole show. It was just, like, going through things I was grateful for about England. And some of them were really embarrassing. Like, I talked about, well, I talked about basic stuff like First Bus, Spoons, Stone Roses, Digestives, Meal Deal, but also about, like, British men for being nicer. Yeah, I was kind of just exposing myself already. But I was thinking about how, like, you know, obviously all that's still the same, but at the same time, a lot has changed just since Easter holiday, which was a month and a half ago now. Yeah, almost 2 months ago. It's a bit crazy to think about how it's gone by and how, yeah, things have changed because, I don't know, I was at a weird place at the end of, or right before Easter holiday, where starting to make friends, you know, excited about what was to come, but also, like, feeling a bit tired, I don't know. Like, it was just a mix of things, probably. And I'm just, like, very grateful because I feel like things have gotten so much better. And it all came from just, like, putting myself out there more and just being, like, taking risks and all that. And look what's happened. I actually don't have an updated list of things I'm grateful for. Maybe that'll come next week when I'm more reflective. Because, yeah, in the back of my journal, I used to keep a list of just, like, running things about England that I liked, just, you know, to stay positive. And I haven't updated it in a very long time just because I haven't really needed it. And same with my my British words list. I've adopted quite a few more words, you know. Yeah. Or maybe I'll think about this as the next song plays and I will reflect and, you know, let you guys know. This next song is a song that I started listening to a lot last month in April because someone really cool showed it to me and I was just thought it was really catchy, I guess. I mean, yeah, shout out to him for a lot of good music that I've been listening to recently. But this one is about fruit, so this is the one I'm playing. It is none other than Peaches by the Presidents of the United States of America.

That was Peaches by Presidents of the United States of America. Sorry, I cut it off a bit. Running out of time. Classic. And I want to play three more songs. I already took out Tangerine by Led Zeppelin. Rest in peace to that song I was going to play. Yeah, I did think for like 3 minutes about new things I'm grateful for. The only things I could think of on top of my head were, in no particular order, the synthesis of biological molecules, because not only is it my favorite topic in my chemistry module, but it's also what I've been doing in lab, and it's really fun. Very grateful for nature. I think I wasn't really appreciating it before because it was so rainy all the time, but just going on walks around campus, honestly, especially because I showed my friends, and like, I don't know, it's just been nice to be around such green spaces and the fresh air and all the birds and the bunnies. I love looking at the bunnies as I walk home. It's like, honestly, always like something to look forward to, which is kind of silly, but yeah, the bunnies are cute. And yeah, so the animals, the weather. I feel like I've incorporated a lot more British terminology in my life. Not a lot more, but a lot for me, including the words flat, queuing. And sometimes I do a cheers or a you all right. It's kind of a joke, but I do think it's kind of not a joke anymore. And I'm just kind of saying it. So that's interesting. And last but not least, British TV. Yeah, I'm grateful for it because when we were at Roses, it was just nice. I don't know. And I guess along with that, just having good company around. I'm going to be more like sentimental later on. But yeah, I'm just grateful to have people to chill with, talk to. I love talking. You know, it's fun connection, social vibe. Yeah. Okay, cool. Moving on, because there's not much time left. I'm going to play a fun song, in my opinion, kind of shoegaze vibes, but not particularly, by Air, who I never really listened to either before I got here, but it's called Cherry Blossom Girl. And I hope you enjoy. And then after that, I'm going to play Clementine by Elliot Smith. I listened to Elliot Smith a lot back in the day. I love Clementine. I love citrus fruits, by the way, fun fact, perhaps my favorite kind of fruit, for a lot of reasons. I'm attached to like orange peels because, okay, we can talk about it another time. But here is Cherry Blossom Girl and then Clementine. Sorry about that.

skip the cranberries, of course. Most iconic fruit band to exist, maybe. Here is a song that I think is just a nice way to end. Also, I'm going to start the song now because I can talk over it. Beginning. Yeah. I don't know if it's the sound is right, but whatever. Yeah, it's a great song, and I hope you guys have a great week, and I hope this inspires you. I hope you enjoyed listening. I enjoyed hosting, as always, and I'll be here next week. So, yeah, happy Friday!

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2: From the Sky News Centre at 7, Andy Burnham will be among the Labour candidates running for the Makerfield by-election. After blocking his attempt to return to Westminster in February, the party's ruling body is letting him put his name forward for the contest. If he wins, he could challenge Sir Keir Starmer for the leadership. Former head of policy for Jeremy Corbyn, Andrew Fisher, says he'd be a popular choice.
3: I think it would have been churlish to stop him. There's a demand within the party for Andy Burnham to be an MP again. And clearly, if there's going to be a leadership contest, you want your most popular politician, both probably among MPs and amongst the public, more importantly, to be a candidate in that race.
2: An e-bike rider who fled after killing a great-grandmother on a zebra crossing has been jailed for nearly 7 years. Gloria Stevenson's family said they're disappointed Billy Stokoe didn't receive a longer sentence to send a message to illegal bike owners. The teenager, who was 18 at the time, handed himself in 2 hours later. Superintendent Billy Mulligan from Northumbria Police led the investigation.
4: Billy's driving was incredibly dangerous. He was weaving in and out of traffic. He was using one hand on the steering and carrying his mobile phone, but he's also in the influence of drugs. There was that immediate remorse when he was arrested, but it should never have come to that point.
2: A leading health official

says vaccination policies are being reviewed after another fatal meningitis outbreak. A sixth former at Oxfordshire's Henley College has died, while two pupils at separate schools in Reading are receiving treatment. A Nazi-obsessed teenager has been jailed for more than 15 years after an axe attack outside a barbershop in Bristol. Alina Burns told a man on a dating app to kill all Jews and Muslims. X has promised to review suspected terror and hate content in the UK within 24 hours on average. Regulator Ofcom says the platform's pledged to better protect users. And it's claimed auditions have taken place in the search for a new James Bond. Variety reports that casting has officially started for the first 007 movie since Amazon took over the franchise. That's the latest. I'm AJ Walsh.

That was Tchaikovsky, Swan Lake. Of course, very, very much an iconic song there. Hello, welcome to Chill Out Choral Hour. This is your wind down for the week. I hope you've all had a good week. I know I have. Well, actually, it's not been the most exciting week. It's just been essays. But the essays are going okay. Like, they're going well, I hope at least. But yeah, so we're going to be playing some classical and choral music within this hour, as usual. Some wonderful, wonderful pieces coming up. But we've had our first message in from Katrin. Wonderful, dramatic start to the show. Looking forward to winding down into the weekend, listening to the next hour. Thank you very much, Katrin. And Katrin, I believe, is a Welsh name. I think I might have a track coming up that you might like, Katrin. that's a hint into a future, into a track we'll look at a bit later on. Anyway, now we are going to be looking at Jobert, There Is No Rose by the Choir of St. John's College, Cambridge, and George Guest. Please do enjoy.

That was Jewel, But There Is No Rose by the choir of St. John's College, Cambridge, and George Guest. We've had two more messages in, one from Thomas Taylor. You should rename this show to Classical Club Music at Choral Hour. That was a hype pick. I agree, that was a very hype pick to start off with. But I think it's a really good one to start off with because, I mean, I don't know about you, if you're on the York campus, I've been seeing a lot more waterfowl, if you were. I don't know if that's the actual term for it. Geese and swan and ducks. I've been seeing more of them around, and a few ducklings and a few goslings. I don't know what the baby version of a swan is. I think it's a gos. Maybe it's still a gos. I don't know. If you have any bird fans listening, do get in touch. You are wildlife.org.uk. And we've had another message in from apparently my secret crush. I did not know I had a secret admirer, but apparently I do. And secret admirer has said, I didn't know you had George as a guest. I don't have George as a guest. George Guest is George is not my guest, unfortunately. Though I would love to have him on the show. So maybe another time. And we've just had another message in. From someone I could possibly guess. Maybe it's the same person who messaged in the last two messages, most likely. As it is simultaneously ambiguously true of this fair melody, it is true that my rose is also not there, and due to its unseen humours of being elsewhere, you know. I don't think I do know, really. I think that's a bit too metaphorical for my liking. That's ironic as an English student. But anyway, we're going to swiftly move on to our next track. Past 3 o'clock by Sir David Wilcox and the Choir of King's College, Cambridge. Please do enjoy.

That was Past 3 o'clock by Sir David Wilcox and the choir of the choir of King's College Cambridge. I almost said it was St John's College then, crikey. I'm getting my colleges mixed around. This is not good. I'm from Cambridge. I shouldn't do that. Anyway, someone has very kindly reminded me that a baby swan is a cygnet. Thank you very much. I did not know that, or at least I did not remember that. I'm not very good with birds or even animals, to be honest with you. I barely know music, I'm going to be frank. it's one of those days where I'm just in one ear out the other. Anyway, but I hope you're enjoying the show. I hope you're enjoying the music I'm playing for you today. On to Beethoven now, Piano Trio number 5 in D, and it's performed by, I'm not even going to attempt to pronounce the name, it's French. Unfortunately, my grasp of French is not good, but it's okay because we're going to hear it now and hopefully you will enjoy it. Please do enjoy.

That was Beethoven Piano Trio number 5 in D. Had some more messages in. Love listening to Cambridge Choir's Come On The Light Blues. Indeed, I agree, Come On The Light Blues. I think they might have won in the last boat race. I mean, they've won quite a few times, I'm going to be honest. But I think they won the last boat race, which is brilliant. I wouldn't maybe fact check that, because I don't really follow the boat racing all that much, but I think they might have. I think I remember them winning at least once that I've seen. We've had another message in from Thomas Taylor. There's no telling me that past 3 o'clock is not about coming back from the club. It probably isn't, Thomas, but if that's your interpretation, I mean, I'm not gonna tell you that's the wrong interpretation. But in this context, I don't imagine anyone is coming back from the club at this time. If anything, I think people are probably preparatory drinking for the club. So if you're doing that, if you're at Paris right now and you're listening to this show, then do let me know. You're whitetotalk.uk. I love hearing. I love seeing your messages, and I love just kind of the music I'm about to play. We're going to Britain now. Not the country, the person. Britain Four Seas Interlude by the London Symphony Orchestra.

That was Britain Four Seas Interludes by the London Symphony Orchestra and Andre Pervin. Apologies if I mispronounced that name then. So we're getting onto a very special track now after this. I know that there's hopefully still someone listening who will enjoy this track, and I was surprised that any song from that in this language was on our system, because I didn't know of it. I don't know of anyone who would have put that on there recently. It must have been put on there a while ago. But this is I really hope I don't mispronounce anything when I say this. Arlan Moore. I definitely mispronounced that. I'm really sorry. It's by Trek Cymru. My first ever Welsh song I'm playing on here on UOI. If you're into Welsh music, if you're into Welsh folklore, if you're into anything to do with Wales, if you are Welsh, I'm half Welsh, but I don't know that much about the actual language. So, but we're gonna listen to a lovely track now. Please do enjoy.

That was Alanna Moore by Track Comrie. I really hope you enjoyed that. We had another message in for Catherine Dioch for the beautiful Welsh song. I agree, it was so lovely, it was so beautiful. And I really hope I did it justice by playing it here on UOI. And I knew that someone called Catherine would enjoy this, because Catherine, yeah, is a Welsh name, so figured. Also the name of my mother, who I believe is the one messaging in. So hello, hope you're well. I know I am. Yeah, anyway, we're going up the M4 now and across the A14 to, I don't know if those are the exact directions, it's kind of vague, to the choir of Clare College in Cambridge and Timothy Brown. Sing Joyfully by Bird. Please do enjoy.

That was Birds Sing Joyfully, performed there by the choir of Clare College, Cambridge, and Timothy Brown. Yeah, so I don't know about you, but sort of this time of year, I spoke about this last, in the last Chill Out Choral Hour last week. I find it's kind of a, it's a sort of positive and negative time of year, because the weather is picking up, the weather is much nicer, but at the same time, there are a lot of exams going on. And I mean, if you have exams, do message in UOI. Hopefully this hour has been helping you study or procrastinate. Either or, really. I mean, it's an hour that fits for both. It's very versatile. We're going now to the Liverpool Philharmonic Choir with Finch, The Imitations of Immorality. I almost couldn't say that word right. It's one of those days. So this is going to be performed by Philip Landridge, Liverpool Philharmonic Choir, Royal Liverpool Philharmonic Orchestra, and Richard Hickox. Please do enjoy.

That was Finn's Immortations of Immorality, performed there by Philip Langridge, Liverpool Philharmonic Orchestra, Royal Liverpool Philharmonic Orchestra, pardon me, Liverpool Philharmonic Choir, and Richard Hitchcock's. We've had another message in, as it is eternally true that in this song there was a time when meadow, grove and stream by Wordsworth. It is indeed gravely undeniable to oneself that one's own meadow, grove and stream is profoundly and enduringly present as I listen anon to doth sound as sweetly tragic and emotionally resonant as the tears of a cherub for humankind. And that was messaged in by the Right Honourable Judge Thomas Taylor, who is a proud owner of a Nando's card. Certainly a card to have. Well, I hope you've enjoyed Chill Out Choral Hour this week. I know I have. I've massively enjoyed it. It's been a lovely break from my essays. Both of my essays are about two wonderful, wonderful books. The Tempest, well, Tempest is a play, about a play and a book. The Tempest by William Shakespeare, and Anthills of the Savannah, which is a sort of post-colonial African novel, which is absolutely brilliant. I really do recommend it. So yeah, I'm gonna have to get back to those after this, unfortunately, but I really hope you've enjoyed this week. I really hoped that this hour has just been an hour of relaxation for you, and that you've enjoyed the many songs we've had, one of which from Wales. I mean, that was certainly exciting for me to do. Leaving you now with Chapel Astley, Romeo and Juliet, performed here by the Byelorussian Radio and TV Symphony Orchestra. So yeah, please do enjoy this, and I will see you same time next week. No, I won't actually, because I'm at the summer formal. I won't be here next week because I'm at the summer formal. But please do enjoy. I'm going to leave you with this now, and then leave you to Locked Out, which is the show coming up next. So yeah, I really hope you enjoy this song. I know I've enjoyed this show in general. So yeah, see you later. Bye-bye.

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2: From the Sky News Centre at 8, Andy Burnham's cleared the first hurdle in his Labour leadership bid, with the party's ruling body saying he can stand in a by-election. The Greater Manchester Mayor was refused permission by the NEC when he launched a bid for Parliament in February. Conservative leader Kemi Badenoch says the government's in meltdown.
3: Rachel Reeves said it herself, that a leadership crisis would just be chaos. We've seen the Health Secretary resign because he wants to be Prime Minister. The Labour Party is only interested in themselves. They are not governing the country. Andy Burnham wants to rock up and just be Prime Minister despite being out of Parliament for a decade.
2: Health officials insist the risk to the public from an outbreak of meningitis is low. A sixth former who went to Henley College in Oxfordshire has died, and two pupils from separate schools in Reading are having treatment. Pharmacy owner Oliver Pickard says he's getting calls from worried parents.
4: We are getting towards party season. Students are going to finish their A-levels and GCSEs. They're going to go to proms. And this is when we're seeing the likelihood of the infection spreading should anyone be infected.
2: A teenager who rode a defective e-bike, killing an 86-year-old woman on a zebra crossing, has been jailed for nearly 7 years. Billy Stokoe was under the influence of cannabis and holding his phone when he collided with Gloria Stevenson in Sunderland last May. A 19-year-old man's been arrested in connection with a data protection offence after the personal details of a Scottish referee were leaked online. John Beaton and his family spent last night at home under police protection after he awarded Celtic a controversial penalty on Wednesday. A trial date's been set for a 45-year-old accused of stabbing two Jewish men in North London. Shlomi Rand and Norman Shine were attacked in Golders Green last month. Essa Suleiman's due before the Old Bailey next March. And

0: David Beckham's become the UK's first billionaire sportsman. That's according to the Sunday Times Rich List, which also features Oasis brothers Liam and Noel Gallagher for the first time. That's the latest. I'm AJ Walsh.
1: It's that sound, and you know what time it is. It's 8 p.m. and that means it's time to lock out. That's right, baby. Turn your laptop off. I'm looking at you, Noah. That's right. I've shouted you out. And on this wonderful episode, we're going to be stuck annoying you basically for that beautiful hour and keeping you away from your work. And without further ado, there's no lights on in my head. Let's start with Lights On by Maggie Rogers.

0: Now Will's stopped breathing down the mic and I'm not silenced by him. Yeah. Hello, everybody. Welcome to Locked Out.
1: Hey.
0: That was Light On by Maggie Rogers to start off the episode.
1: I've never heard that song before. It was really nice.
0: Have you listened to Maggie Rogers
1: I'm not tapped in at all to Maggie Rogers. I'm not going to lie. I introduced that song. Not a clue.
0: I love Maggie Rogers, Will. I think you would love... You probably might have heard Shatter.
1: Ooh.
0: By her.
1: Does that sound familiar? The thing
0: like,
1: is, you know, like when you're trying to say, oh, that sounds familiar to try and like
0: it absolutely
1: be
0: did.
1: In
0: you,
1: the
0: you
1: inn and yeah, I lied.
0: Okay,
1: sorry.
0: I'm just going to turn your mic down because you are
1: silence
0: booming
1: me.
0: In my ears.
1: Yeah, sorry. I'm quite loud, aren't I?
0: Yeah, but I love it.
1: I try my best.
0: Will, how are you doing? How is life?
1: Hold on, wait, listen. That's all I can say. I'm scared.
0: Stressed ASMR.
1: Yeah, it's actually stressful. How about you, though?
0: I'm doing okay.
1: This show is the deterioration of us throughout second semester.
0: No, because that's so negative. Oh my god, no, it's our rising from the ashes like phoenixes.
1: Yeah, hey, okay,
0: beautiful
1: true.
0: Metaphor.
1: Okay, yeah. No, I feel that. I'm feeling that right now. But it's just, scary times.
0: It's just kind of intense at the moment and no let up. Yeah. But
1: you know what I need?
0: This is an escapism hour.
1: It is, and you know what I need in times like these?
0: Indeed, Will.
1: A cathartic crash out.
0: I'm so glad you said that, because that does lead us to the cathartic crash out. Me and Will have unanimously decided to give ourselves 20 seconds.
1: We need a bit longer
0: this
1: week, just a little longer.
0: So much is happening that me and Will need to just like stress out for 20 seconds rather than 10 seconds. Yeah. I hope that is okay.
1: Yeah.
0: Remember at home, please join in. You know, if that's just screaming for 10, 20
1: seconds. Scream. Yeah.
0: Please honestly. Do that. Will.
1: Am I going first?
0: Yeah. I feel like I... Always make you go first.
1: Okay. I'll lock in.
0: Okay.
1: We got this.
0: Let me get my timer up. Okay. Are you ready?
1: I'm ready.
0: Are you steady?
1: Uh-huh.
0: Your 20 seconds to crash out begins now.
1: Okay. So I thought I was happy because like my diss was done. Oh my lord. Well, I say it's done. First draft is done. Sent it in for like a little review. And then I suddenly realized, oh my god, I actually have an exam on Tuesday. So all of a sudden now I'm panicking about this exam which is coming up and it is constant. It's just like one thing to the next thing to the next thing to the next thing. And I just can't keep up. Like I'm struggling, you know, I'm going crazy.
0: Did that feel good?
1: Yeah.
0: Okay,
1: that felt
0: perfect.
1: Great. That felt great. I like that I just speak louder because I saw like the mic had to get turned down. And I hope that really showed how
0: I feel like this episode so far has been me silencing you. It's kind of...
1: Well, no, I silenced you at the start.
0: Yeah,
1: so
0: that's
1: it's
0: true.
1: Like it's,
0: Will, I said to Will, can you do the intro?
1: And I didn't mention Ella at all.
0: I didn't realise when I said do the intro, Will, that meant take the show over. Your co-host.
1: Yeah, I just thought, you know what? We don't need to mention Ella today.
0: Can you get round here and do the gong
1: okay,
0: for me,
1: right,
0: please?
1: I'm going round.
0: You also have the timer there on my phone.
1: Well, I'm like scooting round. Oh my god.
0: I haven't actually thought what I'm going to say.
1: Okay. Oh, yeah, I need to get the time. Wait, am I using your phone?
0: Well, yeah, the timer's just there.
1: Okay. I know how technology works. Right,
0: yeah.
1: Ella.
0: That is the gong here button
1: yes.
0: as well.
1: Guys,
0: you
1: I
0: ready?
1: Swear I know the radio. Ella, are you ready to hashtag cathartic crash out?
0: Not really, but okay.
1: Okay, in 3, 2, 1.
0: Kind of a crazy day today. My brain suddenly thinks my diss doesn't mean anything and bit stressed, not even a bit stressed, quite stressed. Diss is due Monday. Scary times. But if I'm being positive, it's probably getting there, but it doesn't feel like it. And I did yoga today, so I feel slightly more zen just about.
1: Oh.
0: Well, now you know that we'll cut me off short.
1: We did include the actual phone timer in that
0: okay.
1: as well.
0: That did feel good to get it off our chest, you know?
1: It is needed.
0: Yeah.
1: Sometimes these things are needed, you know what I mean?
0: And I think that means that we can play the next track.
1: And
0: I think,
1: Ella, what is that next track?
0: Oh, Will, I'm so glad you asked. It's a track called I Know a Place by Muna, which thanks to my housemate Lib's recommendation, I have been listening to the band Muna kind of constantly when I've been doing my work. They're
1: Ooh.
0: Great. They're like pop, but
1: okay.
0: like 80s synth vibes.
1: Ooh.
0: Yeah,
1: okay, I feel like I could tap in.
0: You
1: I'm
0: really
1: ready.
0: Like it. This is I Know a Place by them.

0: Good vibes only here on lockdown. That was I Know a Place by Luna.
1: This is Greg James. You're listening to University Radio York.
0: I love playing that jingle to watch
2: that
0: people's
2: faces.
0: That is
2: so crazy.
0: Isn't it fun? Because it's like we have Greg James in the studio.
2: Yeah.
0: How fun.
2: We have Greg James in the studio and we also have party rings in the studio. Let's
0: we
2: talk
0: do.
2: About that.
0: Because Will told me that he's got a story. He's grinning like an idiot. He's got some like story or gossip to tell me.
2: Okay.
0: So Will's going to spill the beans and I'm going to have a snack of a party ring. Do you want some ASMR?
2: Yeah, go on. Ooh, there's some actual crinkles there.
0: I don't know if people like that, so I might do it away from the mic. Will, tell us all your story. Speak your truth.
2: I'm not going to be eating a party ring.
0: Why not?
2: Because...
0: You're
2: speaking to a food poisoning survivor. Ella, yesterday I had the worst food poisoning of my life.
0: Oh my God.
2: But like, it's crazy because I'm back to normal today. But like yesterday, my house can attest, I literally didn't leave bed all day.
0: I had really evil actually.
2: Hold on, I actually got a picture. Is me. Oh. No one can see this, but this is me. There's no camera in here, so I can't show it off. But
0: for context, it's Will looking maybe the illest I've ever seen him.
2: It was awful.
0: Absolutely.
2: And I like
0: bedridden.
2: Everyone around me was like, "What's wrong with you?" And I was like, "Well, I did have a Chinese takeout the night before."
0: It's your own fault, then.
2: Yeah,
0: I'm also turning down my mic so I can eat this party ring.
2: We're getting some ASMR from Ella.
0: No, because I feel really bad. This is a
2: no.
0: I'm going to save it for the break.
2: No, I will still have one. Don't worry.
0: Okay.
2: But it was really quite traumatic, to be honest with you. And
0: are you feeling okay though?
2: Like, I'm okay in segments. Like, no, I think I'm fine. Every now and then today I've been like, I came to campus to study and I'm fit. It's been okay.
0: I'm so amazed. You're very resilient.
2: I know. I've just popped out today and I was like, I'm back to normal. But in times like this, I like to remember that there's good days to come.

0: And that was Good Days by SZA.
1: You are wise.
0: Oh, what a tune that is. It actually just takes me back to like 2018.
2: And you sound like a grandma.
0: Do you know what I was doing around that time?
3: It takes me back to my youth.
0: I don't know if I actually was doing this. I'm just going to say this so it works for my little segment. I was saying goodbye to people from college. And you know what's coming around for us, Ella.
2: It's goodbye season. Me and Will have been talking about the fact that every day for like weeks now, we've been having the last of XYZ, the last of something, saying goodbye to people. And it's not a fun feeling.
0: It is actually awful. Like, I can only really describe it as like top 10 worst feelings ever.
2: Because also, it's like actually, it's like all the things you enjoy are suddenly coming to an end.
0: I know.
2: And then you're just left with deadlines. Yeah.
0: I had like the YSTV elections and but
2: you can't mention that. Society on URY.
0: I've just done
2: Sorry, I didn't actually mean to
0: I've
2: do
0: just
2: them.
0: Done it. Yeah, Ella, wow. And it was, and I was like, oh, like, be like an hour, you know, quick little thing. And then I kind of realised it was the last ever meeting we were ever going to have. And I was like, oh my God, what?
2: Yeah. I had my last choir concert on Saturday. Saturday.
0: And I came to watch.
2: You did come to watch. What were your thoughts, Will?
0: It was really beautiful, actually.
2: Aww.
0: It was really beautiful. And it was in the Minster. It was like...
2: Yeah, it's pretty cool.
0: It was pretty ethereal.
2: Ethereal?
0: That's the word I'm looking for. Third time lucky. But
2: ethereal.
0: But we did get like really bad seats. We actually couldn't see you, but we didn't need to see you because we heard.
2: Yeah.
0: And it was... Yeah, no, Loki, I can see, because you were saying that it felt quite emotional. I can see, like, that would have been a crazy vibe.
2: We had the last piece that we did is called These Things Will Be. And there was, like, a line about, like, I can't even remember it now off the top of my head. This is how long ago it feels. It feels ages ago. But, yeah, we had a line about kind of, like, learning in lessons or something. It was all about, like, learning coming to an end and it really got me in the moment. I nearly did have a little weep, especially when like at the end when people were obviously not obviously but when people very kindly applauded.
0: Yeah.
2: I was like beaming with joy and I nearly did absolutely sob.
0: And I don't know, for us as well, I feel like I say goodbye too often because obviously we had our years abroad last year.
2: No.
0: I feel like less than a year ago I was saying goodbye to all those people. Now it's saying goodbye to all of York people.
2: Yeah,
0: it's never ending.
2: It's absolutely tragic. Honestly, it's just not fun.
0: It's awful.
2: Yeah.
0: Wow. Well, should we get a bit more positive?
2: Yeah. We're going to dance our way through this feeling.
0: Yeah.
2: This is a new fave track for me. Have you heard this by Beyoncé?
0: I've never heard this.
2: This is off Lemonade.
0: And Beyoncé.
2: Beyoncé. And it's called Daddy Lessons. And I just think I love the...
0: I like the little intro.
2: It's excellent. You're going to really enjoy it.
0: Ooh.
2: And I hope you do as well.

0: I love her yeehaw music.
1: That was so good.
0: That was a beautiful link, Will. Well, we're continuing the country vibes
1: now. We are. I'm really into it right now.
0: With a bit of 365 by C-Matt.

0: See Matt there with 365. And a big shout out to Erin in the library. Erin?
1: Do you mean Ellen?
0: I mean Ellen. Ellen, my love, I'm so sorry. It's my disc brain. I am dysfunctioning. Excellent.
2: Someone say diss the diss.
0: Diss the diss. Ellen's got parterings in the library as well. And is also hating essays. Woo!
1: Woo! We hate them here.
0: We hate them here too. William, you know what time it is.
1: Cue the song.
2: That's right, baby. It's time for... Oh, I was going to try and wait for the beat to drop. There we go. It's time for Randy, the random topic generator. Oh my God. I just love random topics and I love Randy too.
0: My favorite thing about this segment is seeing how long you keep the accent up for.
2: I'm going to try and keep it up for the whole thing this time. The whole thing. I'm not really good at this accent, I'm going to be honest.
0: William, we haven't got long.
2: I know we don't have long. Let's get on to this. So we got four topics. I'm not going to tell you what they are, but one is deep.
1: And the others.
0: Okay.
1: Not.
0: I'm ready.
1: Are you prepared?
0: Metaphorical flicks of knuckles.
2: They're spinning out. Okay. Your topic is in. You didn't get the deep one.
0: Oh, thank God. I fear I'm not there.
2: This is my would you rather for the week.
0: My would you rather.
2: Would you rather. Guys, I did have a speech impediment back in the day.
0: Sorry.
2: Yeah.
0: That's my bad.
2: Are you ready?
0: Yes.
2: Would you rather have leg-sized fingers?
0: Oh.
2: Or finger-sized legs?
0: Oh.
2: I really thought hard about this one.
0: Tell. Can I request a spin again?
2: Sure. Let's go again.
0: I don't
2: then.
0: Think I have a valuable
2: no,
0: answer.
2: No, that's
0: to
2: fine.
0: Question.
2: That's fine. That's fine. We can
0: I
2: go
0: think
2: again.
0: It would make boring listening.
2: This way, you got. Oh, you got the deep one.
0: Okay, I am ready.
2: Okay, Ella. We, you know, things are ending now.
0: Yeah.
2: What are you looking forward to?
0: Ah, that's quite beautiful.
2: That's what I'm just a simple. What are you looking forward to?
0: I'm actually really looking forward to living with my parents again.
2: Hey! Okay, you love.
0: Really miss them both. Aww. You know, we both lived in Sweden last year.
2: Yeah.
0: And I feel like it's been like a long time since I've been able to kind of spend a lot of time with them at home and not have like work. I will be working, but I'm looking forward to like having evenings to hang out with my parents. I'm looking forward to watching Celebrity Traitors with my dad because he can't watch Traitors in a chill way.
2: Oh, no, I love that.
0: He can't actually relax.
2: No, but it's not designed for relaxing. Like, no. I'm on the edge of my seat. Now.
0: I'm actually shaking and sweating watching Traitors.
2: I'm in the Traitors, you know, like I'm so nervous. Yeah. I feel like I'm in it.
0: Do we know when that's getting released?
2: No.
0: Okay.
2: Hopefully soon.
0: Will, what are you looking forward to post-uni?
2: You really hit a spot with like, I'm so ready. This sounds really boring, but for like the 9 to 5 that like you finish your job and you're done.
0: That's not boring.
2: And like,
0: that is not boring.
2: Like the weekends, I'm not having to panic about like still doing work. Like it's done.
0: Will, having a weekend.
2: Do you know what I mean? We're going to have weekends.
0: I'm so excited for a weekend.
2: Like, but I guess like with uni, we get like the term where like it's kind of pretty chill, but then like at this point it's awful.
0: But Will, I don't think I've had a long break.
2: No.
0: Probably since September.
2: No.
0: Because at Christmas I had two essays to write. Mm. And I was right. I only had like a few days off.
2: Yeah.
0: That actually sounds mad when I say it out loud.
2: Crazy.
0: Oh, God.
2: Crazy work. But there you go.
0: Well.
2: We try our best.
0: We do try our best.
2: And that's the thing about us when we're locked out. We do
0: try our best.
2: Yeah.
0: And as Joe says, I mean, really, the end of uni is just the end of a new beginning.

0: Oh,
1: Final Years, I hope that got you in your feels.
0: What a song that is.
1: It's great. Song.
0: And speaking of Final Years, Mr. Munro, I see you're studying budget deficits. I'm praying for you too. It's horrendous.
1: No, I'll say that Will tried to explain what a budget deficit...
0: I don't think it was very good, my explanation, to be fair.
1: And I actually got up and got out some more biscuits.
0: Oh, so bad. It's so bad.
1: We've expanded our biscuit collection to also include chocolate bourbons.
0: Yeah, Ella has contributed. And yay! They're so good.
1: Okay, you know what time it is, though. It's another segment.
0: Here we go.
1: Here.
0: Hey.
1: It's time for
0: Whiplash.
1: And I'm kicking us off today.
0: Oh no!
1: I'm very excited for this song, actually.
0: I'm so scared. Okay, what sort of vibe is this song?
1: It's very upbeat.
0: Okay.
1: Feminist.
0: Okay.
1: We love it. Like, okay. Dance around your room. Zoe, my lovely housemate, has introduced me to Sarah Bareilles, and this is, I think, one of her greatest songs. So, Will, is your challenge.
0: Okay.
1: For those of you who don't know, Whiplash is the segment of the show where we try and create the worst possible transition between songs. So get ready to be jarred musically. It will be truly horrific, and I hope you enjoy. But this is my opening song, King of Anything by Sarah Bareilles.

0: Sarah Bareilles, our feminist icon. Will, thoughts on that song?
1: That was really nice and upbeat. Really nice and just an upbeat vibe. And, you know, as the man who's conducting the Whiplash this week, it's time we cue Lana Del Rey's Tulsa Jesus Freak.
0: Oh, my God.

0: And that was Tulsa Jesus Freak from Chemtrails Over the Country Club by Lana Del Rey. You
1: are why. Dare I say it, I don't think that was a good whiplash.
0: What?
1: I think it was slightly too smooth.
0: So yeah, it wasn't my best. I think my first one was my best.
1: Yeah.
0: I did panic. I hadn't had anything prepared, so I had to like quickly
1: That's
0: run on
1: That's on you,
0: there.
1: Mate. You got to be prepared for whiplash, okay?
0: Whatever. Just bowl.
1: We've had some lovely messages in. Do you want to give a shout out?
0: We have. The one, the only, Boobaboo22, coming in from Dublin. Ayo! Boo was... Boo was? Boo is a great friend of mine. I say was, but we used to be at the
1: wish
0: same...
1: wish anything bad on her.
0: No, we were here at uni together. We knew each other at school for context. We have been day ones, dare I say.
1: Love it.
0: Love Boo. Boo is so lit. So Boo, if you're listening, you are so lit. Stay super lit. How many times can I say lit?
1: From the two messages, I think Boo is listening.
0: Hey!
1: So,
0: love you, Boo.
1: Boo, this song is for you. What is it, Will?
0: It's Bags by Clairo.

0: No pitching, no auditions, just get trained and go straight on air.
1: Join now. uoy.org.uk/get involved.
2: It's kind of an intense way to get people to join the radio. Yeah. It's kind of crazy.
3: It's so funny.
2: Propaganda.
3: Oh.
2: Booz messaged in and told
3: you
2: us.
3: You can see the message.
2: It was such an honour to be on the littiest, freakiest show in town.
3: Hey!
2: I think that's the greatest catch line ever.
3: I think that's the best compliment ever.
2: It
3: I think
2: is.
3: We are the littiest, freakiest show in town.
2: Yeah.
3: Not even in town, let's say nationally.
2: Whoa!
3: That's quite a statement. I've just
2: made
3: there.
2: We've done like three episodes together.
3: Yeah, we haven't actually. Can we speak about the fact we've had like a, a
2: yes,
3: month,
2: Will. Let's speak about the fact that
3: a month hiatus.
2: Ella's had to do many a show alone.
3: It has been a while since we've actually been in the studio.
2: I know.
3: Yeah, but we're here now. And I was so panicked this food poisoning was going to take me out again. You know what I mean? I was
2: so panicked. If you'd have messaged me.
3: No, because I was so panicked. I thought no matter what, I'm going to show up.
2: I think also I would have maybe not believed you. For a sec, there would have been a split second where I'd have gone, does he have food poisoning or is he lying?
3: Honestly, I was like, I would have shown up either way.
2: Oh, well, yeah. That shows that you have the sweetest devotion to the show, I guess.

0: Y PM.
1: It's come to the end of the show.
2: I know. So quick every time, but you know. Go on.
1: Specifically today, I feel like that was a rapid. Because basically, me and Will haven't seen each other for ages. Yeah. So we were just having a catch up.
2: We've been debriefing like crazy, like in between songs. It's been beautiful.
1: It's been needed. My energy from when I arrived. You saw me when I arrived. I was a shell of a person.
2: I think we both were. I was there like, you know, post-food poisoning.
1: We gave each other a hug and it was like, hi. Just about surviving.
2: Yeah.
1: But talking about surviving, the best way to survive is, of course, to manifest and say your affirmations.
2: Yeah, chaotic words of affirmation.
1: So, Will, kick us off. What is your chaotic words of affirmations for this week, please?
2: Okay, my chaotic. I'm just going to give a few, not many.
1: Okay.
2: Don't go to have a Chinese takeout after studying. It's not worth it. And that's it. What about you, Ella?
1: Mine will be remember your yoga teachings, stay Ooh. Zen, stay sane, and you will submit the diss.
2: I know, is it crazy? Submission season, baby!
1: It's actually terrifying, but we get to tick them off then, and that's super, super exciting.
2: I literally can't wait. Cannot wait.
1: We're not going to be around for a little bit, but we will be back on the 6th
2: Something of June,
1: of June I believe, bringing you the last ever chaotic lockdown.
2: There could be tears. Warning.
1: There will be tears.
2: Trigger warning.
1: From Will.
2: Yeah, probably.
1: Here's the news for you.
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4: From the Sky News Centre at 9. Labour's ruling bodies confirmed Andy Burnham will be allowed to stand in the Makerfield by-election. It means he's a step closer to potentially challenging Sir Keir Starmer's leadership. Here's our political correspondent, Rob Powell.
5: This doesn't mean that he definitely is the candidate, although I find it really hard to believe that this goes any other way now than him being the candidate, but things move fast and a very, very different outcome to the one we had before when the NEC blocked Andy Burnham. This time, he will be allowed to stand.
4: The family of a great-grandmother have accused her killer of leaving her to die like rubbish in a gutter. 19-year-old Billy Stokoe has been jailed for nearly 7 years for knocking down Gloria Stevenson with his defective e-bike on a zebra crossing in Sunderland last May. The father of a college student who's died after catching meningitis says he can't describe the heartbreak. Lewis Waters, who attended Henley College in Oxfordshire, was described as funny, sociable and kind-hearted. Two other pupils from separate schools in Reading are being treated for meningitis. A 19-year-old man's been arrested in connection with a data protection offence after the personal details of a Scottish referee were leaked online. John Beaton and his family spent last night at home under police protection. He gave a controversial penalty to Celtic in their midweek Premiership win at Motherwell. In sport, Aston Villa are going up against Liverpool for a Champions League spot. Frank Watson's watching their Premier League game at Villa Park.
6: Villa 1, Liverpool 0 at half-time. The only goal coming 4 minutes before the break. A beauty curled in from 15 yards by Morgan Rogers following a neatly worked short corner routine. Liverpool had a goal disallowed when Cody Gakpo was offside. Generally an even first half at Villa with the only goal. Villa 1, Liverpool 0.
4: It's claimed auditions have taken place in the search for a new James Bond. Variety reports the casting process has officially started. And that's the latest.
7: What is up? Welcome back to OTM, URY's only rap, hip-hop, underground focus show. Got a bit of a themed one, but I'm going to introduce it after this first song. This is Future with Crushed Up. Oh, and first I've got to say, before I play it, this show will

0: contain songs that have explicit lyrics, so if that's not for you, then this might be the time to tune out. But please don't, stick around. Yeah, as I said, Future, let's go.
1: Plain Jane, Jackie Chain, Richard Millie. You gonna be the one, bust it down, I can see.

That was Future with Crushed Up. As I mentioned, there's a little bit of a theme going on because one of my favourite artists dropped an album today. No, not Drake. It was Lucky. Dropped his long-anticipated album, Drugs Are Bad. So today we got a little bit of a sort of, I wanted to do a Lucky special, but there's only one Lucky song on the system, so that'll be coming next. But after that, we've got sort of stuff that either influenced him or in a similar sort of vibe, and then it sort of goes a bit random in the second half. But yeah, so as I said, enjoy. This is Lucky with Send Me On My Way.

Yeah.

That was Lucky with Send Me On My Way. As I mentioned, he did drop an album today called Drugs Are Bad. Personally, I thought it was a very good album. My favourites were Picky Demons, Super Tune, Rookie Tabarbi. Oh, it was a Way Better Days. There was a bunch of bangers on there. It did not disappoint. And what I did like, it was, you know, a bit of like the, what you'd expect from Lucky, and then a bit more, he's kind of leaning into the auto-tune, which he doesn't usually do. And yeah, there were just some good songs and not many features, which is good. I don't like an album with a lot of features. But yeah, overall, I'll give it an 8 out of 10. And next up, we got someone who is sort of similar vibe, and I think he's quite a big inspiration for Lucky. They have a couple collaborations, and this is Earl Sweatshirt.

0: promise I'll never forget. And I promise I knew what it is when I knew you wasn't a snitch.
1: Run for your life. I took the cookies, put them to the side. Sunny days, but I'm cooking inside. Muddy path, but I'm taking my time. I need cash money, baby, we lie. I remember they ain't save me a slot. Back up when niggas hit the jackpot. I got sense, I'm trying to give me some guac. I need a tent, just like my daddy's skin dark. I seen your nigga too bad, he a mark. I see real niggas just jab, they don't bark. I see you trying to rekindle the spark. Reeling from lost shit, in a remorse. Divorce your spirit and corpse. I'm telling you I'm hearing it all. The wisdom that's in your remarks, the silliness in your I'm on. The moments is tender and soft. I'm in the memories, God is strong. But some of them lost. The silliness in your I'm on. The moments is tender and soft. I'm in the memories, God is strong. But some of them long gone. Run for your life. I took the cookies, put them to the side. Sunny day, but I'm cooking inside. Muddy path, but I'm taking my time. Run for your life. I took the cookies, put them to the side. Sunny day, but I'm cooking inside. Muddy path, but I'm taking my time.
2: That was Tisk / Cookies by Earl Sweatshirt. Someone who I don't actually listen to that much. Obviously sort of gained fame in the early 2010s with his group Odd Future alongside a lot of bigger names actually. Tyler the Creator, Frank Ocean, then a few others as well like Nicole Smith, who actually became quite a successful actor in mid-90s. If you've seen that movie, great movie. Next up, we got someone who don't think they've ever collaborated, or if they have, it has slipped my mind. But I feel like their voices are quite similar, their energy is quite similar. They both sort of use that sleepy, late, not lazy, drugged up like flow where they sound like they're falling asleep. But it's fire. This is Young Bands with Right Through You, bit of a throwback.
3: I just been going through a lot of shit.
4: Yeah, I'm playing my cards.

That was Right Through You by Young Bands, taking me back. I used to love that guy back in, like, what was it, 2017, 2018? What a good guy. I don't know what I'm saying. I'm yapping now. Anyway, next up, we got someone who has had an interesting relationship with Lockie. They've had, I think, two collabs with the Sourcing remix featuring, I might as well say who it is, Playboi Carti. And then I'm pretty sure there's another one on SoundCloud from ages ago. But I think they were beefing last year. I remember, yes, some like beefing on Instagram or whatever. Didn't really keep up to date with it. Got better things to do. But yeah, but I still, he recently said he still got love for Carti, and I think it goes both ways. So yeah, here is Foreign by Playboi Carti.

That was Foreign by Playboi Carti off his debut album, Dial It, which actually turned 8 years old this week, which is pretty cool. I remember listening to that in maths class when it came out. And then after that, it was Vamp Anthem off his second studio album, Whole Lotta Red, which dropped on Christmas Day in 2020. Next up, we got someone sort of in that same like cloud rap late 2010s niche as Lucky, and that is Young Lean.

0: 43XL.
1: That was Metallic Intuition by Young Lean. Good song. Not sure if it was the right vibe, especially straight after Van Panton by Carti, which is pretty hype, and then that was a bit more chill, a little bit depressing, but you know, we move. Next up, we're coming to the UK. This is where it starts to get off track a bit and sort of swaying from the Lucky theme. This was picked by Farah, who is not here, obviously. Probably should have said that at the beginning. But yeah, this is Miss Jane by Sam Sultan, so enjoy.

Bars, train, bitch. That was Fright Night by Zuko vs the World, and before that was Miss Jane by Sam Sultan. Next up, we got Back to Back, My Go Lancey. Let's go. This is not the song I thought it was, but it's gonna play out anyway.

That was Lancey Fole with Sassy off his album Pink 2 from 2018, which is actually the album I first found him from his song Died Twice with Skepta, because I used to be a big Skepta fan back in the day. Saw he did a feature on this guy Lancey's album and I was like, listen to it, changed my life forever. Anyway, next up we got Taking It Back, we got Giggs.

0: That was Let's Lurk by 6ix7ine featuring LD, Dimzy, ASAP Monkey, Leaks and Gigs, of course, back-to-back gigs. Next, we're going to bring it back to the present for a song that dropped last year, and this is Forever by S5. Enjoy.
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2: Music. Who is so back? 2020 S5. Tell them niggas to stay inside. Cause we shining, yeah, baby. Get paid.

That was Forever by S5 off Jug Music Volume 1, which came out last year. Incredible mixtape. 5 songs. Go check it out. Well, that was the end of all the songs that I had planned for this show. So I have really overestimated how long that was going to take. So from now on, is we're going to be freestyling. And up next, we've got someone friends with S5 in a similar vein, sort of-ish. We got I Don't Know, I Don't Know by Jim Legacy.

0: 2000 of racism to get to the nah. It's just a BBM thing.
1: What a song. I was screaming the lyrics to that by myself in the studio, vibing. And next up, we're going to carry on the Jim Legacy theme because, you know, I'm feeling it tonight. I'm feeling it. This is Aggressive by him. A little bit more chill, but still, banger.
2: Yeah. I know, but it wasn't even her fault. Someone said that cab stopped suddenly and it all went downhill.
3: It went downhill from there.
2: So really...

okay, I don't remember where we first met, but hey, admitting is the first step. And hey, you know, ain't nobody perfect. And I know, with the hoes I got the worst rep, but hey, the backstroke I'm trying perfect. And hey, hey, yo, we made it Thanksgiving, so hey, maybe we can make it to Christmas. She asked me what I wish for on my wish list. Have you ever asked your bitch for other bitches?

0: Uh-huh, honey.
1: That was Bound 2 by Kanye West, and that brings us to the end of the show. Thank you for listening. Apologies about the end. Well, why am I apologizing? No, I hope you enjoyed. Please come back next week. It will be both of us, me and Farah. She is busy working on her diss, more locked in than me. And let's finish with a minute of Saint Pablo before the news. Let's go.
2: Yeah. 908. LA time. Back in the lab and shit.

0: Minister at 10. Andy Burnham's cleared the first hurdle in his Labour leadership bid, with the party's ruling body saying he can stand in a by-election. The Greater Manchester Mayor was refused permission by the NEC when he launched a previous bid for Parliament in February. Conservative leader Kemi Badenoch says the government's in meltdown.
1: Rachel Reeves said it herself, that a leadership crisis would just be chaos. We've seen the Health Secretary resign because he wants to be Prime Minister. The Labour Party is only interested in themselves. They are not governing the country. Andy Burnham wants to rock up and just be Prime Minister despite being out of Parliament for a decade.
0: A teenager who killed a great-grandmother with his illegal e-bike has been jailed for nearly 7 years. Billy Stoker was 18 when he hit Gloria Stevenson on a zebra crossing in Sunderland last May. Dashcam footage shows him getting up and leaving the scene. The father of a college student who died after catching meningitis says he can't...

while the cat spins. Chunks of you will sit down to seals, blubber rich in morning. I'll mash you up, yes, I know, so love away, but it's fair to say.

0: push me, and then just touch me, till I can get my satisfaction.
1: Push me, and then just hurt me, till I can get my satisfaction.

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See you later, alligator.

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